0: we expect and the way we want to perform. And I'm actually surprised they stuck around as long as they did today, because it was clear to me from the start we weren't there.
1: In yesterday's other game, the Sharks took out the Demons 34-12. And today, the Bulldogs will take on the Eels at Stadium Australia. Now for a look at the capital city weather around the country. A shower or two for Magajim, Brisbane with a top of 23. 20 and a shower or two for Gadigal Country, Sydney, while it's 15 and sunny on Ngunnawal Gambri Country, Canberra. 17 and partly cloudy in Nam, Melbourne. And sunny in Nipaluna, Hobart with a max of 16. Sunny and 19 in Tundonya, Adelaide. Showers and a possible afternoon storm, and 21 degrees in Bawley, Perth, and a top of 31 and sunny in Garamilla, Darwin. If you have any stories that you'd like to share with us, you can send us an email to news@nirs.org.au. It's news@nirs.org.au.
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0: Hello, I'm Adam Evans with the NIRS News. The Australian school curriculum needs to be overhauled. That's according to a new Menzies Research Centre report. The think tank argues the system is overly politicised and has led to a steep decline in reading, maths and science results since 2000. The report author, Dr. Kevin Donnelly, says it's time for a fresh start.
1: Over that time, the curriculum has been dumbed down, very substandard. It's very crowded. Primary school teachers find it impossible to teach. And it's bureaucratic. It really needs a dramatic overhaul. Otherwise, it should be scrapped.
0: Leading cancer researcher Professor Bill Richard Scollier has died after a battle with brain cancer. Over a 35-year career, Professor Scollier co-developed treatments which transformed advanced skin cancer into a largely curable disease. The 59-year-old's being remembered as a loving and inspiring man who's always encouraged innovators.
2: The questions you ask and the courage you show can change lives.
0: The former Australian of the Year is survived by his wife and three children. A barrage of ballistic missiles from Iran have been intercepted by Israel's air defence in the country's north. It marks the first direct Iranian bombardment since a fragile ceasefire started in early April. Today marks 100 days since the conflict started. Former White House advisor Tony Schaefer says US President Donald Trump still has a range of options if Iran continues.
3: The way the president phrased it, and I do believe it to be true, that attriting, continue to degrade the Iranian military will make it so weak we can just literally go in and get it. I think that's what will happen if there cannot be a solid agreement between the Iranians and the United States.
0: And Ukraine's president has arrived in the UK for defence talks just hours after a drone attack targeting military sites near St. Petersburg. Volodymyr Zelensky is making a plea for urgent ammunition deliveries from allied nations after the Russian president denied his last peace proposal. Speaking on Sky News, Zelensky maintains he wants an end to the war in the quickest and easiest way possible.
4: I'm ready for any kind of format with mediation of Americans, better Americans and Europeans, or only Europeans, or just bilateral. Doesn't matter. What matters, to stop it as quick as possible.
0: We'll have more coming up next.
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0: To sport, and in sevens rugby, Australia's beaten New Zealand 26-19 in France to clinch the world title.
7: Australia, the champions in Bordeaux and world champions again.
0: Madison Levi did not let a knee injury stop her from scoring a double. Heidi Dennis and Faith Nathan also crossed the line to help the team score its third title in 5 years. Meanwhile, South Africa took the men's world title while the Australian men finished seventh after beating Great Britain 29-0. Now for a look at the capital city weather around the country. A shower or two for Magajim, Brisbane with a top of 23. 20 and a shower or two for Gadigal Country, Sydney, while it's 15 and sunny on Ngunnawal Gambri Country, Canberra, 17 and partly cloudy in Nam, Melbourne, and sunny in Nipaluna, Hobart with a max of 16, sunny and 19 in Tundanya, Adelaide, showers and a possible afternoon storm and 21 degrees in Morley, Perth, and a top of 31 and sunny in Garamilla, Darwin. 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

0: Yes, I'm from Black with Trendy Trev.
1: Yes, a very good morning, you Daily Mob. Welcome back to your Yarn in Circle, the Murray Grapevine. It is National Talk Black. It is I, Trevor Tim, Trendy Trev Murray from the Curry. I'm your host for your daily program, National Talk Black, 1 hour program, and we come to you live from First Nation Radio Station here in Cairns on Yidindji Country, BBM Bummer Bib Media, 98.7 FM, and we go across the nation thanks to NERS, National Digital Radio Service. Have your saying yarn up strong. Deadly number here is 1-800-422-416. You can text your brother as well, 045-714-0550. Don't forget our Facebook page as well, BBM 987 FM, Yarn Up Strong. I'd like to acknowledge traditional owners of the land we broadcast from, and to all our traditional interests to beautiful country of ours, welcome Black, National Talk Black. Have you saying Yarn Up Strong, all ears here for your deadly yarns, too deadly. Yarn Up Strong, you mob, and I hope you have a great day. And a big shout out to First Nation Radio Station across the beautiful big island, Australia. Thank you for the work that you do as well, too deadly. Stay tuned.

0: Yeah, beautiful track there, My Island Home. Warrumpi Band here on your daily program, National Talk Black. Have your saying, Yarn Up Strong. Daily number here, 1-800-422-416. 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Thanks to NERS, National News Radio Service. Good morning to you, mob down there, NERS. Thank you. Okay, Jaka on carving out a unique space in Australian music. We're talking Digitronic with a blend of hip-hop with electronic. With Queensland Music Trails, the wreath set to bring some Australia's most exciting artists to the Whit Sunday this July. And they've got Jaka as well, the Brisbane-based band renowned for their distinct music style, donned Digitronica, with a blend of hip-hop and electronic. We're going to catch up a yarn with this founding by brothers Jeff and Jake Fabula. And we've got Jeff on the line. Jeff, good morning. How are you?
1: Yeah, good, thanks. How you going? Is this Trevor?
0: This is Trevor. How you going, Jeff?
1: Yeah, I'm good, good.
0: Good,
1: yeah,
0: brother, yeah. Good, good. Before we start, can you let the mob know who your mob, where you from, Jeff?
1: I'm in Brisbane, Mianjin at the moment.
0: Yes.
1: Born and bred here, but our mob is Jabba Jabba, just north of Broome on the other side of the country in WA.
0: Beautiful, beautiful. Big shout out to you, mob there. Thank you very much. Now, Jeff, yourself and his brother Jake, is it?
1: Jake's actually just walked in. It's just me at the moment.
0: Sure. But you guys are the founders for Jaka, is that right?
1: Yeah, Jaka. And we've got cousin there, Luke, on drums. And our brother friend there, Felix, on guitar.
0: Beautiful. Well, big shout out to the boys. So I'm looking at this fantastic deadly word, Digitronica. I love it. With a blend of hip-hop and electronic. So enlighten us. Tell us what Jaka's all about, brother.
1: Yeah, we've been doing it for about 5 years now.
0: Good.
1: And we're an evolution of our dad's music, Tuparu. Mm-hmm. And before him was Charlie McMahon. So we kind of, like, definitely contemporary didgeridoo. We mix it with just what we like, which is all kind of high energy, whether it's hip-hop or electronic. We're all about getting people moving and dancing.
0: Good.
1: And
0: Good.
1: Yeah, those are our favourite types of shows. That we
0: so I'm picking up a cultural aspect with today's 21st century tools, hit electronically and telling the story in a hip-hop fashion. Digitronica. I'm loving that word too, Jeff.
1: Yeah, that's it, yep.
0: So how long have you guys been running for and how did it all start? And paint the picture there for us, please, brother.
1: Yeah, so like I said, Charlie McMahon, he was a digi player and white collar who had a very keen interest on Indigenous culture and worked out in desert country and got to know the mobs out there. And his kind of ideas was to find out what more the didgeridoo could do.
0: Yes.
1: And so he blended that with some contemporary music, and that actually is how my dad got inspired to start playing didge initially as well.
0: Mm-hmm.
1: And it's just kind of flowed on from there. So we're basically a third result of what he started.
0: Mm.
1: And for us, or for me and my brother, playing didge has always been our connection.
0: Good.
1: To our culture. Like we've got a family with dancers, and so everyone has their different connections, which these days, you know, to have one connection is really special. So, yeah, being able to play didge and do it, you know, now to crowds and everything and share that with people is something special.
0: And the word Jaka, T-J-A-K-A, where's that come from, Jeff?
1: So Jaka is a shortened version of Jakamara, which is in the kin naming system. It's the next in line after our father, Juparu or Juparula.
0: Okay.
1: Jakamara is the next. I guess, generation.
0: Beautiful. Love it.
1: So, yeah, it was given to my dad over in Broome by an elder over there, an old uncle.
0: Mm.
1: And yeah, we've just taken that and we just try to do that name proud.
0: Too deadly. Now, Jaka will be performing at the Ely Beach foreshore on 4 July as part of the Queensland Music Trails, The Reef. So the first of its kind music tourism experience that combines live performances with immersive road trips across Queensland and most breathtaking coastal landscapes. Look, congratulations on the journey. On the road, Jacko's on the road. So are you just travelling Airlie Beach, or are you going up and down the coast, or paint that picture, the itinerary, please, brother?
1: At the moment, we just finished playing in Sydney, actually. So we've got a spot to shows at the moment. We're just flying up for the one trip up at Airlie.
0: Okay.
1: But we're recording at the moment. So tomorrow we go back down to Melbourne to do some recording. And then I think by the end of the year, once it gets a bit warmer, we'll be getting around a little bit more. But really keen for Airlie Beach. It's beautiful up there.
0: It is, yes.
1: Yeah, hopefully everyone can come out and for a dance.
0: Congratulations. Fantastic, brother. Well, keep doing what you're doing. Big shout out to Jake, your brother there, and the boys in the band as well. Fantastic. And Detronica with a blend of hip-hop and electronic. Fantastic. Jacka, carving out a unique space in Australia. Look, beautiful, brother. Keep doing what you're doing, Jeff. Big shout out, and we'll talk soon, brother.
1: No, thank you. Thanks, brother. Yeah, shout out to all the media team there, and shout out to the community.
0: Have a good day. All the best, bro. Bye-bye.
1: Thank you. Bye-bye.
0: Beautiful yarn there. That's Jeff. Jeff Athabila is his name, and his brother Jake, the founders of the unique space Australian music, Detronica, with a blend of hip-hop and electronic. So Jack is the name there, troupe. So fantastic. And performing at the Airlie Beach foreshore, 4th of July. Queensland Music Trail. A big shout out to Queensland Music Trail as well. QMT, the work that they're doing. And the title for the Queensland Music Trail at Airlie Beach is called The Reef. So fitting. There it is, The Reef. Check it out, your mob. Have you seen Yarn Up Strong? Add to the conversation here. National Talk Black, the deadly number, 1-800-422-416.

0: Yes, very good morning, you Daily Mob. Welcome back to your daily program, National Talk Black. It is I, Trevor Tim, Trendy Trev Murray from Nakari. I come to you live from First Nation Radio Station here in Cairns on Yidinji Country. BBM Bummerabip Media, 98.7 FM. And we go across the nation thanks to NERS, National News Radio Service. Yarn up strong, you mob, too deadly. All right, we're going to catch up a yarn now with Deadly Buller, Don Wop, a land and sea manager, and we're talking about the Torres Strait Regional Authority. Investing in Australia's most northern waters, coral protection, funding for the Torres Strait. We're talking $1 million. Fantastic. Nearly $1 million provided through Queensland Government's Natural Resource Management Expansion Program has been allocated to NRM and regions, Queensland, working in partnership with TSRA to reduce crown of thorn starfish densities, strengthen coral resilience, and improve strengthening threatened species habitat across 1,750 hectares of sea country. With that, we've got Don Wop on the line. Bala, good morning. How are you?
1: Yeah, good, Bala. Good morning. I'm good. SF have me on the air here with NSF, all your listeners here.
0: Yeah, too, Dilly. Big yes. Well, thank you, my Bala. And before we start, Don, can you let the mob know who your mob? Where are you from, please, Bala?
1: Me, personally, I'm from Mabiog, with the western side, Torres Strait.
0: Yes.
1: And my family hail from Wagadaga Panai tribe there on Mabiog, yes.
0: Beautiful, beautiful. And big shout out to your mob there and all Pamli. Thank you very much. Bala, money's a tool. Nearly $1 million provided here through the Queensland Government's Natural Resource Management. Look, expansion in regard to the $2 million receiving from TSRA pilot program. It shows that there's work to be done. The money's well spent. It's good investment in regard to crown of thorn starfish. So another $1 million. You're welcome with arms open, I would say, Bala Don.
1: Yes, it means a lot to us to keep the work going. The assessment, we did an assessment on the crown of thorns probably 2019, 2020.
0: Yep.
1: And when members from community there on the eastern side of Torres Strait, they started to talk about

0: Yes.
1: One of our workers here, Medina David, we worked with them to go out there and assess the reef. And we've worked it out that, well, it was an outbreak. So from there to now, we had a $2 million pilot program from GSRA. The money come through internally, and we were able to work with traditional owners,
0: good.
1: PBCs, GBK, to mount a response to the Crown of Thorns and just try and get on top of it from the start.
0: Exactly.
1: So, yeah.
0: Well, I will add to that, and regarding here in Cairns and the other hat I wear within tourism, there's a lot of money that has been given to tourism operators and government organisations getting people to tackle the Crown of Thorns starfish on the Great Barrier Reef here for tourism reasons as well. But the Great Barrier Reef extends all the way from the Torres Straits all the way down to Bundaberg. So it's a big living thing, but we need to protect it. And by protect it, we need to get rid of the pests of the Crown of Thorns starfish. So it's fantastic that the million dollars has been provided for TSRA and for UMOB to continue your work there, Bala.
1: Yes, and as you said, we're very thankful to the Queensland Government's Natural Resource Management Expansion Program.
0: Yes.
1: We look forward to working with them in partnership. And the idea is, because we're a part of the Great Barrier Reef, the northernmost
0: exactly.
1: end of it.
0: Exactly.
1: It's a team effort to look after the Crown of Thorns from here all the way down to country down your way to here, all the way on the Great Barrier Reef, as you said. So we're exactly. working with traditional owners, traditional owner knowledge, traditional
0: yes.
1: owner leadership, and Western science to
0: Western
1: try
0: science,
1: and get on
0: exactly.
1: top of the issue. As we know, the knowledge from the traditional owners is really
0: proper strong, proper strong, very important.
1: Works.
0: Yeah,
1: speak
0: true,
1: to country, speak to the water. We call them Mal from here in descent. And when that connection is there, there's a lot of areas there that's not surveyed. So more about it east of there, you can navigate the waters to get in there
0: exactly.
1: and get the work done for trying to see if we can get on top of this Crown of Thorns. So
0: exactly.
1: It is obsessed. It has been doing some damage to our reef, and we really looking forward to getting on top of it. Yeah.
0: So true. And also a warning there for people at the Uno Subi, the Crown of Thorns starfish, but and very poisonous. So you should not touch it with bare hands. Exactly, eh?
1: Yes. So the Crown of Thorns, for more intensive purposes, the report we get is that it is venomous, and the spike does affect the nervous system.
0: Yes.
1: A lot of the workers that we have now, we have a one-strike, two-strike policy. You get stung by them, you're out of the water.
0: Yes.
1: Until, you know, you can assess whether you're right to go back in. So we try and inform all our people,
0: yes.
1: our
0: yes.
1: community members, to not try and touch the Crown of Thorns, because that venom is right on the tip. When it knows it's in trouble, it'll definitely push venom out its spikes there. So very spiky and very venomous. So we're sort of telling everybody, be careful when you're around them.
0: Exactly.
1: Don't handle them. We'll ask people to be trained, to be skilled.
0: Exactly.
1: And try and handle them the right way. Yes.
0: But and they're talking about the man on the ground, or you could say the man or the mob under the water. In regard to the workers, are we talking about qualified divers with tanks? Are we talking about certificates as such? Or how's that
1: yes.
0: space work, please, Baladon?
1: Full box and dice with the training. We've got a good training program going. We put out a contract, and we bring in contractors to help do the training.
0: Yes.
1: So we've got people from the community that run the education on the land, and then in going into the waters
0: to do the job.
1: But people have done training with
0: yes.
1: Certain training providers, and they do everything from coxswain certificates all the way down
0: to
1: handle the equipment.
0: Yeah.
1: You're talking about free dive, you're talking about using diving apparatus,
0: yep.
1: going down, and even to administer, we administer vinegar to the Crown of Thorns.
0: Yep.
1: You've got to use the right equipment, hooks,
0: exactly.
1: pick them
0: yep.
1: up,
0: yep.
1: Needles and things to inject the vinegar in there. You've got tanks in the back of your back.

0: again. So there's a whole host of training in regards to putting out a successful contract and running out a dive project on culling back the crown of thorns. And I should say that we want to control the crown of thorns, but not get rid of all of them.
1: No, thank you. Yeah. Because it is a marine life, isn't it? A marine species, isn't it?
0: Yeah.
1: Yeah, true.
0: They do their parts too.
1: Exactly.
0: Other parts of the reef, like algae.
1: Exactly.
0: And clean certain parts of the reef. So they've got their part. When they go out of numbers, get too much, then we have to call them back and just control the numbers there.
1: It's a balancing act, isn't it?
0: It is a very fine balancing act using good science, I suppose, and trying to stay on top of the right numbers and what's regarded as an outbreak.
1: Wow. Well, and if you look at it, I'm picking up like an example, analogy of a 12-pronged spear. Here's $1 million, protecting the reef, getting rid of crown thorn starfish, but training up traditional owners, mob up there, in regarding their dive certificate, regarding school upset, and then when they leave this industry, the skills and the certificates are with them forever and a day. They can move on to other things, brother.
0: Yeah, correct. You'll get dive that take that them dive certificates into the fishing industry,
1: tourism. Yes,
0: and then this, if it stays around, we'll have to still continue to do the work. So it's employment. You'd be quite surprised how much money we pour into looking after the Great Barrier Reef as one of our major assets for the country. It's not just one part of what, you know, the money goes into these programs and projects. You're considering people from with the training, with mounting, getting contract and boats into the assets into the area, with a whole host of people going in there, and all the money that you need for the administration for projects like that. Yeah, so it's very
1: good investment, you would say.
0: Good investment
1: yes. True. Don Bala, big SO, thank you for the yarn, and look, congratulations receiving the $1 million and protecting the reef, the Great Barrier Reef. One of the wonders of the world. Good yarning with you. Big shout out to Mob up there. Bala, stay safe, and we yarn soon, my Bala.
0: Yeah, Bala Chim, can I make one closing statement?
1: Please, go ahead, Bala.
0: Just about the sea and the mile itself. You know, it's very emotional for us that when we find out this is happening, you can't know where the reef is dying and what's going on. The thing that we're reminded of is our connection to her. She's like a mother to us.
1: Yep.
0: She feeds us, she cleans us, she gives us money, she nurtures us, and she is our identity, she's everything to us. So, you know, with that living connection to her is really important as we try and look after her back again. So it's really blessed to have received the $1 million from our funding body there. And just want to thank you again for the opportunity to share this story. And,
1: beautiful.
0: We can respond to it. Yes, sir.
1: Bala, beautiful statement and so very true. Take care, my Bala. We go yarn soon, and big love there for Mob. Thank you, Bala. Yes, sir.
0: Yeah, thank you. God bless. Yes, sir.
1: Beautiful yarn there. Don Wop, Torres Strait Regional Authority, TSRA. He's Land and Sea Manager, and receiving $1 million provided through the Queensland Government's Natural Resource Management Expansion Program to cut out the crown of thorn starfish. Cull the cots is what they say. So look, fantastic. This is your daily program, National Talk Black.
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0: Yeah, welcome back to your daily program, National Talk Black. Have your say, Jan Armstrong. Deadly Nob here, 1-800-422-416. Jan Armstrong with the ball you on here. 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And we go across the nation thanks to NERS, National News Radio Service. Jan Armstrong, we're going to catch up a yarn now with Michael Angelo Newey, TSI Butler, and got him on the line. And talk about different yarns. Michael, good morning. How are you?
1: Good morning,
0: my brother. Big asshole. So, brother, before we start, let the mob know who you mob, where you're from.
1: Yeah, well, like I say, you know, I'm a universal man according to Tage.
0: Yes.
1: The warrior in the sky.
0: What are
1: people to this country?
0: Mm.
1: We don't come from here. We come from another star.
0: Yeah, another star. Beautiful.
1: Yeah, because when they do the DNA test, we got different DNA tests from Africa and everybody else.
0: Yes. First peoples, yeah. Brother. First peoples.
1: Yeah. My grandfather was killed on the Omni dinosaur in North Shore.
0: Too deadly. Killed him. So big hello, my brother. Good morning to you. What's your yarn about, Bulla? Just tell them where you're based. We're TI, but you're in Cairns at the moment. Now you're quadriplegic. You're in a wheelchair. Thanks to the game of rugby league, brother. When was the accident, brother?
1: No compensation. Nothing from rugby.
0: Okay. Yep. Yep.
1: Nothing. Not one.
0: How long ago was the accident, Michael?
1: 30 years ago.
0: And when the accident did happen, did you get a payout figure? Was the insurance payment
1: nothing.
0: There?
1: No lie one. Nothing.
0: Nothing.
1: Yeah. No. Dog price.
0: Yep.
1: That 20 and the dog, that's what you get.
0: Yeah.
1: They throw you on that fucking dog money too. And just to get rid of you.
0: So we're talking 30 years ago, the QRL or the NRL wasn't equipped back then, is what you're saying?
1: They got plenty of money.
0: They left you swinging in the breeze. It's a business now.
1: Yeah, they refused to pay back then, even now. Mm. Even now, they got $1 million insurance policy, but still won't pay out.
0: Yeah,
1: still
0: gotcha.
1: Players getting hurt now. They're all going to court to try and get some kind of compo, you know? But that's the way the business is run.
0: Yeah.
1: Well, criminals. Yeah. Criminals running the business, you know? They're selling cocaine and everything. That's been the rugby league business away, but selling dope because there was no money around.
0: Yeah.
1: But when I went to Cadbrook to play for Raiders, we had to sell ganja for money, pocket money, you know?
0: Yeah.
1: You know, got no money.
0: Then. Well, 30 years ago. All different now. It is a business now and big money for insurance and what have you.
1: Yeah, $1 billion. Been floating around everywhere paying this money, but they still can't pay insurance.
0: Yeah.
1: They refuse pay insurance. These are the mongrels we have to deal in our country.
0: Sure, exactly, yeah. Well, that and just recently was about seven years ago, that McKenna, Newcastle footballer, had the injury, and then the following weekend or weeks after that, they did the dollar donation coin, collected $1 million for the lad. And here you are still floating in the breeze.
1: Yeah, waiting for the door.
0: Yeah, brother.
1: Okay. And what's the name? You got people who say that, he's all rich now with the NDIS. But NDIS is stealing from everybody. You don't get nothing out of it. Not 1 cent. Not even a funeral fund. You know, that's what you've asked them. Where's the insurance fund? Where's the funeral fund? How are we going to bury ourselves? You got your family and all that. Yeah, that's the, you know, the criminal mentality we're dealing with, you know, in the business in this country.
0: Yeah.
1: Yeah, like that, what's his name? Collar, what's his name? Used to be Queensland president.
0: Mm. Yeah.
1: He committed suicide. He jumped off the shopping center in Brisbane there. But no, they didn't talk about it.
0: Oh, okay. I didn't hear that, my brother.
1: Yeah, now he jump off the roof, that dirty old prick. Yeah. Who cares? Good riddance to bad rubbish. Yeah, that's what I say, good riddance to bad rubbish.
0: Mm.
1: Yeah, standing in our way. But it's the same thing. What? Why didn't I give $40 million to the assholes and to the other assholes. Sorry. But, you know, they gave it to the cops. They're killing and arresting our people for nothing. And they gave it to rugby league. What for? What's that $40 million for? You know, when I went
0: Do you know how the compensation sits now in the football space? Yeah. Players, you know, they're insured, they're looked after, are they not? This day and age.
1: They got managers, they got, because they're getting signed on just for $20 million. You know, it's all secret between their managers and themselves. And they just call the shots. They might say, oh, well, put their money towards three houses and put their family in there. You know, that's how they got to do a deal like that with their managers. But where? Where we got what manager? I don't know, manager.
0: Yeah, well, they'd be signing contracts to play.
1: I manage myself every day.
0: Yeah. I said they'd be signing contracts to play, but in that contract there would be insurance that protects them. And if there was an accident to put you in a situation like you, for example, they would be looked after and cared for. But you are floating in the breeze.
1: Well,
0: nothing came your way.
1: Well, that's why NDIS came about.
0: To
1: protect the interests of people who don't have insurance.
0: Yeah.
1: But look what they've done with it now. You know, they're sitting overseas, you know, stealing money from clients. You know, billions of dollars going overseas. Like, you look at all the companies in Australia that, you know, take up the funding.
0: Yep.
1: They're all foreign ones.
0: Yeah.
1: How come foreign companies are taking money out of the country from NDIS?
0: Okay.
1: Promises there, but nothing happens.
0: Because you, as a participant of NDIS, you got funding in your portfolio, do you not? To buy chairs or what have you, or to help with living standards, bed, what have you?
1: They don't support me. They support the workers, that's about it.
0: Okay, I hear you. Yep.
1: Only thing they buy is like wheelchair or shower chair or boys, and that's about it, and mattress. Or you got to hire the mattress.
0: Yeah.
1: So the providers around town can make more money off you. You know, you get scams going all over the place.
0: Yeah.
1: That's all I can say.
0: Okay.
1: You know, they put themselves out there, say, oh, we'll give you this and we'll give you that. And then they, and the first thing I ask is, are you an NDIS? We need the money to hire the mattress or hire the bed. You know, sometimes I wish I had my hands working, man.
0: Yeah.
1: People get KO'd or put a bullet through them. It's just a sick thing happening.
0: Yeah.
1: As I say, we have to come out, every client, and sack all of them and set up a union, a disability union in the country, and each town got to have their own office and warehouse, and that's it.
0: Yeah, last time you called, you talked about having a union as such for a disability union.
1: Everybody got a union.
0: Yeah, that's right.
1: They got money to buy the best medicine in the country.
0: Well, they become an advocate. They speak for you with disability.
1: Yeah.
0: If we had a disability union, so to speak. Yeah. Look, a very important conversation, Jan. My bala, I got to go, but let's keep in touch, bala. That's big Jan there for Michelangelo Newey. Yeah, quadriplegic. Thanks to the game of rugby league and still fighting for his support in regard to the accident. Reaching out to NRL and QRL, and it happened 30-odd years ago, but, being his bonded there. Have your say in Jan Armstrong. Add to the conversation here, National Talk Black, 1-800-422-416.
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0: Yeah, Daily Track there. That is Want You Back, and Want You Back here on your daily program, National Talk Black. Have you saying yarn up strong? 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And we go across the nation thanks to NERS, National Israeli Service. Yarn up strong, your mob. Now, Indigenous Literacy Foundation, ILF, published Geki, The Stubborn Boy, a Torres Strait Islander creation story for young readers. Indigenous Land Foundation is proud to publish Geki, The Stubborn Boy, beautifully illustrated children's book by Torres Strait Islanders Michael and Elliot Pussy. And we do have Michael and Elliot on the line. Michael, Elliot, good morning. How are you? You there?
1: Good morning, good morning, good morning.
0: How you going? Good morning to you both. You both there, yes?
1: Morning. Hey.
0: Fantastic. Before you start, let the mob know. Who your mob, where you from, please, boys?
1: My name's Michael Passy, and my mob's from Mare in the Torres Strait.
0: Yes.
1: But I grew up out in Red Dirt Country out in Cloncurry.
0: Murray from Cloncurry. Connection there, brother. Michael.
1: Well, I know Viv. I grew up there plenty of time with Uncle Viv's place, so, brother.
0: Yeah, beautiful. So we got connection there, my brother. We got connection.
1: Yeah, and let Elliot introduce himself.
0: Yes, thank you.
2: I'm a little sick, so I'm okay. Elliot Passy.
0: Yes.
2: Obviously, same country because Michael's my dad.
0: Yep, okay. Father, son, yep.
2: Yeah, yeah.
0: Beautiful.
2: And from Townsville. Still in Townsville.
0: Okay, beautiful. Big shout out to your mob. Big shout out to both of you. Thank you for coming to the program. Big shout out to ILF, Indigenous Literacy Foundation. And talk about the book Geki, The Stubborn Boy. So paint the picture. Tell us the story about Geki, please. Is that the right pronunciation?
1: Oh, too deadly, brother. You got it. You nailed it all in one.
0: Deadly. And tell us about Geki.
1: Yeah, so Geki is a retelling. It's actually the original story is Nage and Geki from the three islands, Meadow and Waia, the Torres Strait there,
0: yes.
1: From my tribe there. I grew up listening to them stories from all them old aunties and uncles and grannies and granddads.
0: Mm.
1: And I'd be sitting on that sand beach there at Zomered Village where our family's from.
0: Yes.
1: And, it was just deadly. And I've always wanted to get Torres Strait Islander stories out there for them little ones to enjoy,
0: beautiful.
1: Just like I did.
0: Exactly, exactly. So tell us about the story about Geki then, the stubborn boy, eh?
2: Yeah, so the story is essentially, it's about the giant trevally and the triggerfish. Yeah, triggerfish, right? Yeah, which we call Nugeg and Geki, Geki being the giant trevally. And essentially, Geki, he does the fishing for his family, and his mom tells him he can't go to the other side of the island because it's dangerous. And what does he do? He doesn't listen.
0: So strong head.
2: yeah. He's called the stubborn boy for a reason. And he messes around. He sees an old fellow on another island, and he pulls a prank on him, and he mucks around with him, and then he gets what's coming to him because he's mucking around with things he shouldn't be. And then his mom has to come rescue him, and they turn to fish. And
0: see, stubborn boy. You listen? Stubborn boy.
2: Yep. Someone asked if it was about me, and I was like, hey, it's not about me.
0: Yeah, it must be. Must be, but it's a chew fits. I'm picking up a Torres Strait Island version of Nemo.
1: Actually, well, now you mention it. I didn't even think of that, but... But, yeah, that boy is told not to do something, but he had to go do it just because it was fun. And
0: don't touch the fire. It's hot. Hey, I got burnt there now. Now, listen, this is fantastic. So, look, how did it come about? Did you get in touch with Indigenous Literacy Foundation, tell them you had a story, or did you get a book together, you get the story together, and then you reached out? Tell us how it came about.
1: Well, it's actually a bit of an interesting one because, you know, our mob, you know, we're storytellers. That's what we are. We're good natural storytellers. And we always had that idea for a book and, you know, I always wanted to do something with my kids.
0: Yeah,
1: and Elliot being the talent, I'm just the story holder. Talent with the, he did the illustrations. I'm nearly 60, brother.
0: Yeah, brother.
1: So I can't tell a story that them kids of 5 to 9 year olds are going to listen to. I can't use their words.
0: So you go through your son, he'll tell the story a bit younger. Yeah, they'll relate and pick up what he's putting down, so to speak.
1: Yeah, so that them kids will understand, mainstream kids too. See?
3: Yeah, true, beautiful,
1: But yeah, so I was at a seminar in Sydney there, and I listened to that deadly fellow Ben Bowen talk, the CEO of Indigenous Literacy Foundation.
3: Yeah.
1: And I thought, I've got to talk to this fellow.
0: That's right, you know, exactly. You've got stories here, yep.
1: Yeah, got plenty of, I wanted to get that Torres Strait voice out there, the different kind of voice there.
3: Good.
1: So anyway, I kind of waited for him next to the morning tea table there and ambushed him from behind the salad bar. And
0: before you eat that scones, cream and jam, let me have a yarn to you about a story.
1: You chew, I'll talk. That's it. There was no salad that was being eaten either. It was all
0: beautiful.
1: Party pies and
0: thank you. That's right. Too much sugar. So that's deadly fantastic. So it's all come to fruition now. So the book Geggy, the Stubborn Boy, is now out. You can purchase it through Indigenous Literacy Foundation. Is that right?
1: Yeah, so it's the distributor's Pan Macmillan, and it's all through all the most good bookstores, like, you know, all the big bookstores.
3: Yep.
1: DVD, Booktopia, Amazon, all of them.
0: Or go to Arnie Google or chat and CGT. GBTG.
1: Google it, brother. You'll see.
0: It's out there. Fantastic. Well, so is there any more stories you could bring out, Michael, Elliot?
1: Well, that's the thing, brother. They've already asked us if we're interested in doing another book.
0: Yeah, deadly.
1: I want to get the whole series of Torres Strait stories out there. Mm. I want them kids with a genuine curiosity to experience that.
0: Good, fantastic. Well, congratulations to both you, father and son affair. Fantastic. Big shout out, ILF. And looking forward to the new story as well. More stories to come. But fantastic. Geggy, the Stubborn Boy, is out now. Too deadly. Good yarns. No, thank you.
1: Thank you, my brother. Thanks for having us on, eh?
0: Take care. One love. Beautiful yarn there. That's Michael and Elliot Pussy, father and son, and with the new book, thanks to ILF, Indigenous Literacy Foundation, publishers, Geggy, the Stubborn Boy. So do check it out. Put it through your schools, and let's have the Torres Strait Island Nemo version. There it is. With that, 2012 about to sign off. Thank you for your company, your mob. Stay black, stay deadly, stay strong, and stay on board. We've got the news coming up via NERS, National News Radio Service. A big shout-out to NERS as well. Keep smiling. Take care, your mob. Too deadly. We'll be right back.

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0: Hello, I'm Adam Evans with the NIRS News. States and territories have too much freedom to misuse closing the gap funding. That's what Aranda Gadangi woman Pat Turner has told the ABC.
1: Well, I'm very disappointed with, we've got the infrastructure that we've built up through the national agreement on closing the gap, and there's plenty of opportunity for all parties to do the right thing. And I think the big block is the Commonwealth allowing the states to have the financial resources but not having enough control over that, and letting the states, get away with not necessarily investing as much as they should be on a consistent and ongoing basis. So to me, that's really disappointing.
0: Ms. Turner is the former head of the National Aboriginal Community Controlled Health Organisation, NACHO. She was made an officer of the Order of Australia and in the King's Birthday Honours. A woman in Tasmania has been seriously injured after a crash involving police. The woman was hit near the intersection of Jason Street and Tasman Highway. She was taken to hospital in serious but not life-threatening condition. Tasmanian police say a professional standards investigation is looking into the incident. Iran needs to come back to the negotiating table. That's the message from the US President Donald Trump after Iran launched attacks against Israel. Iran launched the strike in retaliation to Israel's continued attacks in southern Lebanon. President Trump's also called for the Israeli Prime Minister Benjamin Netanyahu to de-escalate the situation after he vowed to hit Iran again. An Iranian official linked to the peace talks says a deal with the president is no longer feasible at this stage. We'll have more coming up next.
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0: To sport, and Brisbane Broncos star Reece Walsh has been named in Queensland's squad for the second State of Origin match against New South Wales. Kalen Ponga remains at fullback, and Walsh has been picked as the 18th man. Maroons coach Billy Slater has included three other players who were not in the squad for Game 1, Kulekefi Finefuiaki, Murray Talangi and Hailem Luki. And in tennis, Alexander Zverev has broken through with his first major tennis title, taking out the French Open. He defeated Italian Flavio Cavoli in 5 sets to lift the trophy at Roland Garros.
8: I realised that I've won, especially seeing my father raise up his arms. That was when it kind of hit me that, okay, I won. And then when I was on the ground, all the emotions came out.
0: And in basketball, the third generation of the Bruton family has joined the Brisbane Bullets in the National Basketball League. Rio Bruton, the son of CJ Bruton and the grandson of Cal Bruton, has signed to the club. His father and grandfather both won championships with the Bullets. Now for a look at the capital city weather around the country. A shower or two for Magajim, Brisbane with a top of 23. 20 and a shower or two for Gadigal Country, Sydney, while it's 15 and sunny on Ngunnawal Gambri Country, Canberra. 17 and partly cloudy in Nam, Melbourne. And sunny in Nipaluna, Hobart with a max of 16. Sunny and 19 in Tandanya, Adelaide. Showers and a possible afternoon storm and 21 degrees in Morley, Perth, and a top of 31 and sunny in Garamilla, Darwin. If you have any stories that you'd like to share with us, you can send us an email to news@nirs.org.au. It's news@nirs.org.au.
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9: Let's talk. A place where we lead conversations from across the nation on the big topics of all things arts, social justice, business, black politics, and black excellence. So sit back and open your binungs and join in the conversation.

Ah, yes, Dan Sultan with Kimberly calling. And, well, we are calling here from Beagle Bay. Good to have your company this Monday morning, the 8th of June. June, yeah. We're already halfway through the year. And Henry here, just going to fill for Sandy today. And going to be away for the rest of the week. And just giving you the heads up there. And, well, I hope you can join us for today on this beautiful Monday. We'll check the usual. Got some announcements as well. So, yeah, do stick around with us and we'll, yeah, we'll keep company right up to 11. And, yeah, listen to some great music. Okay, we'll get cracking.

Oh yes, Gibb River Highway. At the course of late Fitzroy Express, bro. And Waylon, 10:15. If you just joined us, checking out the Kimberley weather for you. What is happening weather-wise for today? Sunny day, winds are east, northeasterlies, 15 to 25 kilometers, becoming light in the middle of the day, and daytime temperatures around 26 to 32. Clumberoo have a top of 30 for today and 12 overnight. Derby have 27 and 19 overnight. Broome Airport 29 tops and 17 overnight. So that's the weather for you. And we do have some other notices as well coming up. Yeah, we have Nuremberg coming around coming to Beagle Bay pretty soon. So we'll share that with you and see what's happening with the weather in the Pilbara. Yeah. Okay, well, we'll keep on cracking the music. That's where all the cowboys out there, whether you're on a

white fella, any kind of fella, as long as you're a good fella. One happy band. And you had Francis Cox earlier on with Bull Buggy Ringer. 24 after 11, after 10. And checking out the Pilbara weather. Big good morning to our Pilbara listeners. Today, the 8th of June. Weather for the Pilbara, mostly sunny. Medium chance of showers in the far west, most likely in the afternoon and evening. Near zero chance of rain elsewhere. Winds are northwest to northeasterly at 15 to 25 kilometers. Daytime maximum temperatures around 30 degrees. So cool 30 right throughout the Pilbara. Fire danger is sort of moderate for the Pilbara. So again, beautiful weather right across the Pilbara. And be good morning to our Pilbara listeners. Whether you're out in the desert there or the remote communities, big good morning there.

from, oh, what was it, Elder Care, Nirmbuk, doing some great things as well. Okay. Here's some roadworks for you. They recently performed in Kununurra, I'm pretty sure.

Oh, yes, bit of roadwork there with King River Way. Just reminding residents here in Beagle Bay, we have the Nirrumbuk team coming to Beagle Bay, putting on some lunch, light lunch, I think, and some refreshments, inviting elderly folks to an information session, I'm pretty sure, just having a yarn earlier on, and been trying to get a hold of me, but finally got hold, and just reminding people here, residents of Beagle Bay, that's tomorrow, 10:30, they're going to set up at the

Shady Park, across the road from the shop and the church. So the Nirenberg will be setting up there, and look, encouraging elder folks to rock up and yeah, a bit of an information session. So probably getting on the elder care program so that you are covered, you know, at the moment not much care oldies that's supposed to be looked after. In some places there's hardly any support, but this is a fantastic thing that you should get into. So that is happening tomorrow. And Cooper, Dunbar, Bushgate, who else? You have young Gary, Minty, Lucy, Eileen, all of our folks, Katie Kay there, Katie and Coombsy, well, they are Bush, so, but just letting you guys know, there's an info session tomorrow. It'd be good to see as many of our mob attend and sit down, have a yarn, and I suppose see what's available to help you, you know, if you're struggling a little bit in terms of elder care. You may need medications or something like that. These things are a great thing to be a part of, especially as you get older. It might slow down, just natural process. Yeah. Anyway, we are about 10:33 already, and my goodness, time is flying. Big good day to Sandy. If you are relaxing at home, you may be a bit crook. And also, just on the side, I've been looking. I didn't even know. But did you know that they had the Barunga Festival over the weekend? And you might have seen some of the stuff on ICTV. You had Casadale and Mr. Yama belting it out on the Barunga Festival. Great to see ICTV and a live program coming out of Barunga there. A big hello there as well. But anyway, here in the Kimberleys, it is 26 minutes to 11. Hope you're with us.

Ah, yes, that's Razor's Edge. That's, of course, the Goanna Band. Just reminding you as well that a census will be happening, okay? So did you know everyone in your household needs to be on the census form, including elders, babies, and visitors too? So this also helps with housing as well. So everybody have housing issues, no matter where you are. So doing the census actually helps you, you know. You probably have your own little family group, and then come holidays or funerals or things like that, there's suddenly lots of people in your home. So I think this might cater for having extra rooms, but that is still to come. I think still I suppose on discussion or to be seen, I suppose. Yeah, a bit of working out and doing the census. This is right across the board. Filling in the census helps you out. So, and it's good to stay on planet Earth too if you're halfway on Mars or Jupiter or Cloud 9. You lose things. So, yeah. Just need to be aware. That's what I'm saying. 20 minutes to 11.

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0: yeah. Great, Jimmy Barnes. When Your Love Is Gone. 10 minutes away to 11. Checking out the tides for you. The next high tide is at 2 minutes past three. It's gone down to 7.32 meter tide. That's a 7.32. Okay. Still a very good tide. We're just about coming to the end of the program. Just remember, I'm pretty sure it is Dr. Day here in Beagle Bay. Get on down there if you need to. 9 minutes and counting down.
1: On a train bound for nowhere, met up with a gambler. We were both too tired to sleep, so we took turns.
0: This one for all the TAB.

Oh yes, the gambler, late Kenny Rogers. Hope you enjoyed that one. Pop-up. What's going on here? Just checking out the message here. Fitzroy Crossing pop-up activation. Okay. Thread together will be holding a pop-up shop in Halls Creek towards the end of this month. This organization truly amazing, the work they do for remote communities across the Kimberley. Thread is a clothing shop with brand new free clothing happening. They are in Broome, by the way, and support community organizations and family groups. So check it out. Great stuff that's happening. Goodness, I didn't get the dates there. Where are we? This month, no dates are shown here. But we'll get that to you as we come to it. Saying a big hello to a lovely lady we met at the Mass this last Sunday, just gone past, having a yarn and a light mixture. Just pop up, go down and at the RSL. She's a sister one. I forgot her name. But she won a beauty contest in 1963 to that lovely lady there. I think her sister Cheryl, probably know Cheryl in Broome, the Cheryl Gibbs, well-known family. And, of course, sister one, big hello to you. They're having the a get-together at the RSL. I will check that out and share that with our other broadcasters. And, big hello to you and family. She's been up this way way back in the days and trying to touch base with families she met before. So, which is a great thing. Here's Peter Brandy. You have the rest of the day a good one, okay? And take it easy. We'll see you sometime soon. Take care on the roads. And be nice to each other.

0: Hello, I'm Adam Evans with the NIRS News. A powerful magnitude 7.8 earthquake has hit the Mindanao region of the southern Philippines. That's the reaction from a teacher after seeing part of a school building collapse. It's believed there's damage to many buildings in the region, but ongoing rescues mean the exact number is not yet known. There are reports at least one person is dead and four others have been injured. A tsunami warning's been issued for waves of up to 3 meters in some parts of the Philippines coast, along with 1 meter waves for some parts of Malaysia and Indonesia. The Australian school curriculum needs to be overhauled. That's according to a new Menzies Research Centre report. The think tank argues the system is overly politicised and has led to a steep decline in reading, maths and science results since 2000. The report author, Dr. Kevin Donnelly, says it's time for a fresh start.
1: Over that time, the curriculum has been dumbed down, very substandard. It's very crowded. Primary school teachers find it impossible to teach. And it's bureaucratic. It really needs a dramatic overhaul. Otherwise, it should be scrapped.
0: Leading cancer researcher Professor Bill Richard Scollier has died after a battle with brain cancer. Over a 35-year career, Professor Scollier co-developed treatments which transformed advanced skin cancer into a largely curable disease. The 59-year-old's being remembered as a loving and inspiring man who's always encouraged innovators.
2: The questions you ask and the courage you show can change lives.
0: The former Australian of the Year is survived by his wife and 3 children. A barrage of ballistic missiles from Iran have been intercepted by Israel's air defence in the country's north. It marks the first direct Iranian bombardment since a fragile ceasefire started in early April. Today marks 100 days since the conflict started. Former White House advisor Tony Schaefer says US President Donald Trump still has a range of options if Iran continues.
3: The way the president phrased it, and I do believe it to be true, that attriting, continue to degrade the Iranian military will make it so weak that we can just literally go in and get it. I think that's what will happen if there cannot be a solid agreement between the Iranians and the United States.
0: And Ukraine's president has arrived in the UK for defense talks just hours after a drone attack targeting military sites near St. Petersburg. Volodymyr Zelensky is making a plea for urgent ammunition deliveries from allied nations after the Russian president denied his last peace proposal. Speaking on Sky News, Zelensky maintains he wants an end to the war in the quickest and easiest way possible.
4: I'm ready for any kind of format with mediation of Americans, better Americans and Europeans, or only Europeans, or just bilateral. Doesn't matter. What matters to stop it as quick as possible.
0: We'll have more coming up next.
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0: To sport, and in sevens rugby, Australia's beaten New Zealand 26-19 in France to clinch the world title.
8: Australia, the champions in Bordeaux, and world champions again.
0: Madison Levi did not let a knee injury stop her from scoring a double. Heidi Dennis and Faith Nathan also crossed the line to help the team score its third title in 5 years. Meanwhile, South Africa took the men's world title, while the Australian men finished seventh after beating Great Britain 29-0. If you have any stories that you'd like to share with us, you can send us an email to news@nirs.org.au. It's news@nirs.org.au.
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up, everybody? 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Yo, this is Kronos. If people choose to live where there's no jobs, obviously it's very, very difficult to close the gap. It's not the job of the taxpayer to subsidise lifestyle choices.

0: The Philippines hit by a strong earthquake and a vampire musical, one of the big winners at the 2026 Tony Awards. Hey there, Rihanna Patrick with the NIRS News. At least one person is dead and four others have been injured after a powerful earthquake hit the Philippines' main southern island. That audio there from a student who was live streaming as they were evacuated out of their classroom. The magnitude 7.8 quake caused widespread damage, collapsing buildings in General Santos City in Mindanao early this morning. A tsunami alert has also been issued for a number of coasts in the country, along with neighbouring Indonesia and Malaysia. There have been multiple aftershocks, and the Philippine Red Cross says it's looking at damage and coordinating relief efforts. States and territories have too much freedom to misuse closing the gap funding. That's what Pat Turner has told the ABC.
1: Well, I'm very disappointed with, we've got the infrastructure that we've built up through the National Agreement on Closing the Gap, and there's plenty of opportunity for all parties to do the right thing. And I think the big block is the Commonwealth allowing the states to have the financial resources but not having enough control over that and letting the states, get away with not necessarily investing as much as they should be on a consistent and ongoing basis. So to me, that's really disappointing.
0: Ms. Turner is the former head of the National Community Controlled Health Organisation, or NACHO. She was made an Officer of the Order of Australia in the King's Birthday Honours. A funding boost to combat the crown of thorns starfish in the Torres Strait has been welcomed by the region. The almost $1 million top-up from the Queensland government hopes to reduce populations of the starfish. Don Wop is from the Torres Strait Regional Authority Sea Team. He's told the ABC a recent outbreak of the native coral predators in the eastern part of the Torres Strait is an example of why the money is needed.
2: We've just worked with traditional owners from out at Murray Island and Darrow Island that have picked up numbers and flagged it as an outbreak. And we were able to work with them to assess and see that it was an outbreak. So we're a part of the Great Barrier Reef and it is our asset. And we're looking to try and manage the numbers and get on top of it, yes.
0: To news overseas, and Israel says it's hit targets in central and western Iran. Those attacks come after Iran launched a strike in retaliation to Israel's continued attacks on southern Lebanon. Earlier, US President Donald Trump had called on the Israeli Prime Minister Benjamin Netanyahu to de-escalate the situation. President Trump wants Iran to come back to the negotiating table, but an Iranian official linked to the peace talks says a deal with President Trump is no longer feasible at this stage. To news back here, and a woman in Tasmania has been seriously injured after a crash involving police. The woman was hit near the intersection of Jason Street and the Tasman Highway. She was taken to hospital with serious but non-life-threatening injuries. Tasmanian police say a professional standards investigation is looking into the incident. It's Broadway's Night of Nights with the 2026 Tony Awards announced in New York. That's pop singer Pink opening the awards with 170 Broadway stars, which included Megan Thee Stallion and Neil Patrick Harris. It was Pink's first time hosting the prestigious awards. Australian Rose Byrne was nominated for her role in Fallen Angels, but lost out to British actor Leslie Manville, who took out the Tony for Best Performance by a Leading Actress in a Play. Other winners included the vampire musical The Lost Boys, which picked up both Best Performance in a Musical Tonys, along with Best Scenic Design and Best Lighting Design in a Musical. To sport, and in Formula One, Australian driver Oscar Piastri has finished fourth at the Monaco Grand Prix. Mercedes driver Kimi Antonelli won the race ahead of Ferrari's Lewis Hamilton and Red Bull's Isaac Hadjar. Piastri finished less than a second behind Hadjar. And that's the latest NIRS news. You can follow us on Instagram, LinkedIn and Facebook. Got news in your community that you want to let us know about? Drop us an email at news@nirs.org.au.

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1: Hey there, I'm Jacob from the First Nations team at the ACCC. Have you been playing Ding Ding Games? Did you know these online casino games could be a scam and are illegal in Australia? They're just trying to steal your money. You're not going to get in trouble, but it's important we keep our community safe. If you think you've been scammed, call your bank and report it to the Scam Watch First Nations Info Line on 1300 303 143. That's 1300 303 143. Authorised by the Australian Government, Canberra.
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0: Major damage after a strong earthquake hits the Philippines and the 2026 Tony Awards announced in New York. Hi, Rhianna Patrick with the NIRS News. A powerful earthquake has killed at least three people and injured five others in the southern Philippines. The magnitude 7.8 earthquake hit Mindanao early this morning. People are being urged not to re-enter their homes or other buildings, especially if there are signs of damage. World Vision's Elizabeth Delgado has told the ABC she panicked and forgot her phone when the earthquake hit.
1: Even it's still shaking, I went back to inside my house and get my phone, and that's where I see that it's a very strong, and I think it lasted almost a minute, and then after that it calmed down, and then when I started to go back again, and again there's aftershocks.
0: A tsunami warning is still in place for the Philippines. There are concerns for the welfare of a woman missing in Western Australia's Goldfields region. 24-year-old Crystal Johnston was last seen near the Jeddah Mere Plains area, about 40 kilometres north of Menzies, late Friday afternoon. Western Australian police believe she became separated from a car she was travelling in when it stopped on the Goldfields Highway. Ms. Johnston has no food, water or a mobile phone. She's described as being 165 centimetres tall, of medium build, with brown shoulder length hair, and has a tattoo of a green love heart on the side of her face. Anyone with information about Miss Johnston's whereabouts should call the WA police immediately. The motorsport community is mourning the death of a motorbike rider killed during the Finke Desert race. The rider crashed during the first leg of the race early yesterday afternoon.
2: Deaths in motorsport unfortunately happen. We're not immune to that, but right across the motorsport community, people will be mourning yesterday's incident.
0: That's Finke Desert race director Anthony Yoffa. There was a minute of silence before the race started again today. Northern Territory Police are investigating the incident. Funding to tackle more than 10,000 crown of thorns starfish has been welcomed by the Torres Strait. The almost $1 million from the Queensland government comes after a successful $2 million pilot program which combined traditional knowledges and Western science. Don Wop is from the Torres Strait Regional Authority's Sea Team. He's told the ABC the money means more resources to fight the coral predators.
3: With the help of the funding, it's a stepping stone towards trying to control the outbreak, with getting assets out on the water to cull back the numbers, work with the Meriam Nation and the people out at east and the rest of the region by having highly skilled and trained divers out on the reef to inject vinegar into the crown of thorns, and that kills them without harming the ocean. Mm. And so we're just looking forward to trying to get people out there and culling back the numbers and managing the numbers, yes.
0: A Broadway play about 70s feminism has been the big winner at the 2026 Tony Awards in New York. This is how the team behind the play Liberation reacted to the win.
4: I think it means that the Tony's got it right.
5: Totally unbiased opinion.
4: I think this play is saying so many challenging, beautiful, emotional and funny, daring different things, and they voted for it.
5: So, I agree. I think it's so validating because Bess obviously believed in it, and then the three of us believed in it, and then we somehow convinced all of the voters to also believe this is the best play of the year.
0: Liberation looks back on the life of playwright Bess Wall's mother, who used to work for Ms. Magazine when Bess was growing up. Two Sport and the third generation of the Bruton family has joined the Brisbane Bullets in the National Basketball League. Rio Bruton, the son of CJ Bruton and the grandson of Cal Bruton, has been signed by the club. His father and grandfather both won championships with the Bullets. In Formula One, Mercedes driver Kimi Antonelli has won the Monaco Grand Prix to extend his lead in the Drivers' Championship. He finished ahead of Ferrari's Lewis Hamilton and Red Bull's Isaac Hadjar. Australia's Oscar Piastri was fourth. And that's the latest NIRS news. Got news in your community you want to let us know about? Then drop us an email at news@nirs.org.au. You can also follow us on Instagram, LinkedIn and Facebook.
6: 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I'm a Noongar man.
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9: The voices of our people.
3: Control the outbreak with getting assets out on the water to cull back the numbers, work with the Meriam Nation and the people out at East and the rest of the region by having highly skilled and trained divers out on the reef to inject vinegar into the crown of thorns, and that kills them without harming the ocean. And so we're just looking forward to trying to get people out there and culling back the numbers and managing the numbers, yes.
0: A Broadway play about 70s feminism has been the big winner at the 2026 Tony Awards in New York. This is how the team behind the play Liberation reacted to the win.
4: I think it means that the Tonys got it right.
5: Totally unbiased opinion.
4: I think this play is saying so many challenging, beautiful, emotional, and funny, daring, different things. And they voted for it.
5: So, I agree. I think it's so validating because Bess obviously believed in it, and then the three of us believed in it, and then we somehow convinced all of the voters to also believe this is the best play of the year.
0: Liberation looks back on the life of playwright Bess Wall's mother, who used to work for Ms. Magazine when Bess was growing up. Two Sport and the third generation of the Bruton family has joined the Brisbane Bullets in the National Basketball League. Rio Bruton, the son of CJ Bruton and the grandson of Cal Bruton, has been signed by the club. His father and grandfather both won championships with the Bullets. In Formula One, Mercedes driver Kimi Antonelli has won the Monaco Grand Prix to extend his lead in the Drivers' Championship. He finished ahead of Ferrari's Lewis Hamilton and Red Bull's Isaac Hadjar. Australia's Oscar Piastri was fourth. And that's the latest NIRS news. Got news in your community you want to let us know about? Then drop us an email at news@nirs.org.au. You can also follow us on Instagram, LinkedIn and Facebook.
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12: Off the back of a mad weekend here on Triple A Murray Country. Great to have your company, and we're driving you home. How you going, Ian?
13: Not too bad, thanks, Clay. I've hurt my back a bit, so...
12: What happened? Heavy lifting?
13: Yeah, I think I've got a bit of a bulge in my disc.
12: Oh, no.
13: L4.
12: Damn.
13: Down there somewhere. So we've raised the desk. I've got to stand up today, if that's okay.
12: That's all right. We can do it.
13: We have to do the show standing up.
12: This is a high show. All right, done and done. We've got delivery, Buck Moon, Sunday morning, and... what else do we do? I've got some mail here to go through.
13: Okay, that's good. I'm pretty excited.
12: What about you, bro?
13: I'll be talking about snow at all. I'll have a Trump update. Stand up at large and vote now.
12: Done and done. Before we go any further into the program, we acknowledge the traditional custodians of the lands of which we're broadcasting from and to. Pay our respects to elders past and present, and acknowledge the continuing sovereignty of all First Nations peoples and mobs right across the lands. We've got Danny Whittaker in today's show, Susan Tedeschi. We've got Joe Array coming up next with Woman, Woman, which is the old man's song, and that's kicking us off for the day. So welcome to the Drive Show here on Triple A Murray Country.

0: Whittaker, One Note at a Time. Featuring the Wandering Stars, we had Paul Kelly on there before with Special Treatment and Joe Array as well with Woolman Woolman.
1: Yeah.
0: Driving you home.
1: Well, it's a public holiday, of course, in every other state in Australia except for Queensland and Western Australia because of the King's birthday. But his birthday is actually in November anyway.
0: That's always the case, hey? It's never their real birthday.
1: That's right. Never their real birthday. And this weekend, of course, snow season officially begun. Resorts, pretty good season, but the bomb reckons it's going to be a so-so season. Sludgy.
0: Oh.
1: Whatever snow falls, it'll just get rained on and it'll turn to sludge.
0: Oh, no.
1: Yeah. But they've had to rely on all this new tech to get snow, you know, snow cannons, snow factories, which apparently can produce snow in any temperature.
0: Oh, wow.
1: So they should do that in the summer. Because when you go to the snowfields, you know, you go to Victoria or New South Wales, you know, a lot of hiking and things, but they could, you know, put some snow there in summer.
0: Yeah.
1: You'd have an all-round season.
0: Just a quick
1: snow grooming and snow harvesting.
0: What the?
1: Yeah, they do all that stuff.
0: So you said any temperature, like up high.
1: Well,
0: that's what even they say. In the heat. That's bizarre.
1: Any temperature. But all that could change. They reckon the snow season won't be as good because of the El Nino, which is predicted to start earlier than like before the end of winter. Mm-hmm. They normally start in spring. But they say this one is going to be a particularly big one. They're not even calling it a super El Nino. They're calling it perhaps the Godzilla of El Ninos.
0: Oh, dry and hot.
1: Yeah.
0: Damn.
1: Yeah, which is why they're saying this one could be a doozy.
0: Jeez.
1: But, like, you know, they say that every year you're not going to get a cold winter. Mm-hmm. And, you know, we've had a pretty good start. Mm-hmm. It's been quite cool.
0: Yes.
1: So fingers crossed. And if you're going down to the snow into Victoria and New South Wales, they reckon it's about $200 for a ski pass, a lift pass. Mm. So, they're finding a lot of people now are camping out. They're not going to snow at the resorts. Mm. And they're sort of doing it on the cheap.
0: Yeah,
1: the last couple of years, you know, crazy lives. So it even affects the ski resorts. But I suppose, yeah, $200 for a, you know, lift pass, that's the most expensive part of it, I guess, isn't it?
0: That's it.
1: When you go down, yeah. Anyway, that's the rest of the country's on a holiday, except for Queensland and Western Australia. We're the only two working in the whole country today. We're keeping the place on, the lights are on, so it's down to us.

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0: Tears for Law, Yoth Yindi, Triple A Murray Country, Zach Top before that, and Susan Tedeschi driving you home. Finally.
1: Finally.
0: A treat. I caught a buck mud crab on the weekend.
1: Oh!
0: And have your first feed of mud crab for the first time in years.
1: This has been a long time coming.
0: It has. I've worked all week.
1: Yep.
0: I've had the pot in all the time.
1: Yeah.
0: Been checking it. Used different things as bait.
1: Yeah.
0: Whiting was the go this time.
1: Oh, so this was successful?
0: Successful, yeah. Pulled out, it was a little baby bark, a big female and a big male. And
1: wow.
0: I was stoked and measured him up. He was over the 15 centimetre across the carapace.
1: Yeah.
0: And it was ready to, time to boil time. Mm. And oh man, I just sat there and had this feed of mud crab and just went, this is ridiculously good.
1: Wonder, you know, what a life.
0: Yeah. And off the bat too, I was thinking like, oh, I'll make a curry. Oh, I'll do chili mud crab. Oh, I'll do all this, do all that. Yep. And then I just went, I'm hungry now. I might just have him simple normal boiled. It was so good. I think that's a good way to start before you start cooking other things as well.
1: Did you have the whole crab yourself?
0: Yeah.
1: Didn't share it?
0: Nah, no one around.
1: A whole crab? Oh, man.
0: It was great.
1: That's a treat.
0: Such a moment.
1: Well, that's fantastic.
0: Yeah, very happy. So if I make something up and it travels good in a container, I'll bring some in for you.
1: Yeah.
0: Yeah.
1: Yeah, good on you.
0: Done and done. No pasta. You like pasta? Crab pasta.
1: Crab pasta.
0: Yeah.
1: Oh, what did Jamie see at Gambara's? The Oysters Millionaire had with the crab meat on top of the oyster.
0: Oh. Yeah, sounds pretty good. Yeah,
1: Oysters Millionaire.
0: Down at Manly, I think I had, what was it? That was like a sand crab lasagna.
1: Oh,
0: that was pretty good.
1: Yes,
0: That was pretty darn
1: sand
0: good.
1: Sand crabs are sweet, aren't they?
0: They are. They're a different taste. But I'll try pasta.
1: Yeah.
0: Done.
1: This is good. I'm getting hungry now.
0: I'll sort you out, bro. Nitty Gritty Dirt Band coming up next here on Triple A Murray Country.

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0: It's time for the AAA Murray Country Trump Update. Trump Day.
1: Well, today marks 100 days since the US and Israel launched strikes on Iran, and the regime in Tehran retaliated across the region, plunging the Middle East into chaos. 100 days of war.
0: Yes, 100 days of war. It's a great achievement. I got a lovely bunch of flowers from Vladimir Putin, along with a very thoughtful card. Roses are red, carnations the same. You're in deep shit in Iran, like me in Ukraine. Beautiful. I've also gone up a tier level in the World Despot Frequent Hostilities Rewards Program. I'm now a silver member. To get to gold, I just have to keep the war going for another 100 days and invade any other country with a name ending in Stan. Piece of cake.
1: Yeah. I wonder what platinum tier is.

0: Kapukut, Karen Durante with NIRS News, coming to you from the lands of the Yuggera and Turrbal peoples. In this bulletin, police concerned about the welfare of a 24-year-old woman missing for 48 hours in Western Australia's outback, and a famous desert race pauses for a motorbike crash victim. But first, relief agencies are getting ready to respond to a powerful earthquake and aftershocks in the southern Philippines today.
1: World Vision always have a standby emergency response team. So we are now preparing everything, who will go first to do the rapid assessment. And I think we'll be sending about five people within the day to the affected area to do a rapid assessment.
0: That's World Vision's Elizabeth Delgado on the ABC. The magnitude 7.8 earthquake has caused widespread damage in Mindanao. At least three people have died and four others have been injured. People are being urged not to re-enter their homes or other buildings. A tsunami alert is still in place for the Philippines. Police are searching for a missing woman who disappeared in the Goldfields Esperance region of Western Australia. 24-year-old Crystal Johnson became separated from her car on Friday evening, about 40 kilometres north of Menzies. Police have concerns for her welfare as she doesn't have food, water or a phone. An aerial search is underway. A minute of silence has been observed for a motorbike rider who died during the Outback Fink Desert Race. Northern Territory Police and paramedics were called to the crash on the first leg of the race from Alice Springs to Apatula yesterday afternoon, but they couldn't save the rider. Fink Desert Race Director Anthony Yoffa says it's a devastating loss for the event.
2: There's been a minute's silence before the car section this morning in respect of the deceased and his family. And then tonight at presentation night, we will recognise the competitor, as I'm sure everyone in the audience will.
0: Still to come, the Torres Strait welcomes new support to fight Crown of Thorn. News from Broadway's Night of Nights and a Maroons shake-up ahead of Game 2.
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7: 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Authorised by the Australian Government, Canberra.
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0: Money to combat the Crown of Thorn starfish in the Torres Strait has been welcomed by the region. The almost $1 million top-up from the Queensland Government hopes to reduce populations of the starfish. Don Wop is from the Torres Strait Regional Authority Sea Team. He's told the ABC a recent outbreak of the native coral predators in the eastern part of the Torres Strait is an example of why the money is needed.
9: We've just worked with traditional owners from out at Murray Island and Darrow Island that have picked up numbers and flagged it as an outbreak. And we were able to work with them to assess and see that it was an outbreak. So we're a part of the Great Barrier Reef, and it is our asset, and we're looking to try and manage the numbers and get on top of it, yes.
0: In entertainment, Broadway's Night of Nights has honoured this year's best performers and works. That's pop singer Pink opening the 2026 Tony Awards in New York with 170 Broadway stars. It was Pink's first time hosting the prestigious awards. Australian Rose Byrne was nominated for Fallen Angels but lost out to British actor Leslie Manville, who took out the Tony for Best Performance by a Leading Actress in a Play. Other winners included the vampire musical The Lost Boys, which picked up both Best Actor and Actress in a Musical, along with Best Scenic Design and Best Lighting Design in a Musical. And in rugby league, Brisbane Broncos star Reece Walsh has been named in Queensland squad for the second State of Origin match against New South Wales. Kalyn Ponga remains at fullback, with Walsh picked as 18th man. Maroons coach Billy Slater has included three other players who weren't in the squad for Game 1. Kulukife Finefuyaki, Murray Talangi, and Hilam Luki. And that's the latest in NIRS News.
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11: Drive you home, second hour. 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Adam Harvey in this hour, Mel Haggard, Dana Gurman as well, and King Stingray kicking it off with Camp Dog.
12: Ah, oh, very good.
11: I was going to say, yes. King Dog.
12: King Dog.
11: Give me Kings and
12: mud crab on the brain.
11: Yeah, got a delivery. We're yarning about it coming up. What are you yarning about?
12: I'll be talking stand-up.
11: Done. King Stingray, as mentioned before.

0: Donny Gorman there, Under the Wire, Triple A Murray Country. Brian Martin before that, and King Stingray with Camp Dog kicking off the second hour of the Drive Show. Oh, here we go. I've got a record in the mail. The Prospector.
1: Some vinyl.
0: It came with a note. Hello, I wanted you to have an early copy of my new album, The Prospector, before its release on 11th of July 2026. I really appreciate your support over the years and hope you enjoy the record. Thanks for taking the time to listen. Andrew Farris.
2: There you go.
0: Look out.
2: Very special.
0: Now, I'm kind of keen to play this record. Now, I wish we had a record player within the studio so we could actually chuck, one side of this on. Yeah. Actually, we might wait until the 11th of July and then I'll make sure I have a record player and we can play this.
2: Yeah, as is meant to be heard.
0: The release date. Mm. Done and done. Well, thank you very much, Andrew Farris, and hope you're going good, brother. We're going to go into one of your tunes now because I don't think we can play anything off this one. This is embargoed.
2: Oh, yeah, no, you won't blow the surprise.
0: Just yet. Here we go. Something stronger here on Triple A Murray Country.

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0: Saltwater Band with Compass, Mel Haggard before that. Today I started Loving You Again, and Andrew Farris with Something Stronger. His new record, The Prospector, coming out 11th of July. And thanks for sending through the record as well, brother. That's going to be a good listen.
1: Yes, we can't wait to do that.
0: We'll get a record player ready. In the meantime, we've got till the 11th of July.
1: Yes. I was reading on the weekend about a 95-year-old woman from Victoria who's claiming the title of the oldest stand-up comedian in Australia.
0: Whoa.
1: Liz. Liz is her name. She says she always wanted to perform in front of a live audience. It's been on a bucket list for a number of years. Then about 3 years ago, at the age of 92, she entered the Poetry Slam contest at a Clunes Booktown Festival in Victoria. She was the only woman over 90 in the contest. And she believed strong language was a requirement of the form of this particular poetry slam. So she was also the only contestant who swore on stage.
0: Rightfully so.
1: Probably why she won.
0: Yeah.
1: And that experience gave her the confidence to take the next step. And in the past 3 years, she's been performing stand-up comedy, or she calls it sit-down stand-up.
0: Yeah.
1: Because she's 95. At festivals and comedy clubs across Victoria. And she's touring at the moment. A show's called 95 and Still Alive. It's just a bit of a gimmick, isn't it? You know, you don't see too many 90-year-old stand-ups.
0: No.
1: You get a whole lot of career. So I got the story and I went to my mum's nursing home on, aged care facility, we call it. And I said, look, this is what this woman's doing. She's 95. She jokes about aging, death, grief and sex. That's her set.
0: Right.
1: She gets up on stage. Said, this is what you need to do here. You're 99. You got 4 years on this lady, 4 years on Liz. So you've got to get up to – on level 2, they have a games room up on level 2. They have activities 3 or 4 times a week.
0: Grab a microphone.
1: Grab a microphone and do a bit of stand-up. She's called her show 95 and Still Alive. You could do 99, Still Sublime, something like that.
0: Yeah, yep.
1: Yep. I've written her a couple of jokes so she could start, come out. G'day. I'm June. I'm from level 1. My roommate's so old, I told her to act her age and she died.
0: Very much.
1: And I tell you about the lady in the room opposite me. She tried to do a TikTok video and she broke her hip. Thank you. It's just something like that. You know, it doesn't have to be good. I reckon you could, you know, this is something you could entertain the other residents with. I mean, you always got someone who play a piano or guitar.
0: Yeah.
1: But bit of stand up.
0: Awesome.
1: I think this is good. And good on Liz for being, you know, on the ball at 95, doing stand-up.

0: In your 50s, staying on top of your eye health becomes increasingly important. 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
1: As we get a bit older, with the 50 we're talking about, it's good to have our eyes checked regularly there, because there's some diseases that are better to pick up early and easier to manage. 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

0: With you tonight, Neil Murray, Digby Ayton before that, and Dan Sultan. It's Triple A Murray Country driving you home. And it was Wurrumpi Landers Day on...
1: It was, yeah.
0: Saturday.
1: Well, Saturday, June 6th.
0: Queensland Day.
1: Queensland Wurrumpi Day.
0: Lots of games on and traffic a bit wild in the city. Slowing down in around town. I was driving as well. I just picked up my car. I had fresh brakes chucked on.
1: Okay. This is your Commodore.
0: Yeah, extremely stoked. Very happy. No problems. And you know when you get back to... I think even with ailments, like you know, you get a scratch on your elbow or whatever, you have this thought every now and then, like, is there ever a time when nothing's wrong with me?
1: Oh, okay, yeah.
0: But recently I've been like, the car's perfect. Mm. You know, everything's good.
1: You're going to wait for the next thing.
0: It's sweet. Yeah, but not really, you know. There's always something to do, I reckon. So they're big yellow brakes, and I've gone because of NAIDOC this year. I reckon I'll be driving the EV8 a lot because it's now red, black and yellow, black wheels and yellow brakes and a red car. So I'm stoked.
1: Perfect.
0: I'm repping. I might have a few custom plates on the way too. We'll see what happens.
1: Ooh.
0: Yeah. Snowbird is coming up next. Lynn Anderson here on The Drive Show, Triple A Murray Country.

0: You by Isaiah Fibres here on Triple A Murray Country. Adam Harvey before that, and Lynn Anderson as well. We got Earl Scruggs coming up next and taking us to the Power Hour on the Drive Show.
1: On the Monday.
0: Oh, on the Monday.
1: First Power Hour of the week.
0: Oh, I love it. Oh, man. What are we doing in the next hour?
1: Well, I'll be talking Speak of the Devil and Vote Now.
0: Sweet wine. Here we go. We got Earl Scruggs coming up next. The Angels.
2: That's not the thing at the end.
3: It's just fine. That's fine.

0: Mother of murdered teen receives King's Honour for her work with police. We'll have more on that shortly. We'll also have more from the Tony Awards and more money to fight coral predators in Zanathkes, Kapukut. Karen Durante with NIRS News coming to you from the lands of the Yuggera and Turrbal peoples. And now a warning that this story contains the name of an Indigenous person who has passed away. The mother of an Indigenous teenager who was murdered in Perth in 2022 has been recognised in the King's Birthday Honours for her work in Aboriginal communities. Michelle Turvey has been awarded a Medal of the Order of Australia for her work with the police force in Western Australia. Her son Cassius was attacked on October 2022 while he was walking with friends. Two men were found guilty of murdering him.
1: The main focus is on young people because Cassius worked with a lot of his schoolmates and friends as a mentor, as an old soul.
0: That's Michelle Turvey speaking to the ABC. The search is continuing for a woman who's been missing since Friday in the Goldfields region in Western Australia. Police say 24-year-old Crystal Johnson became separated from her car when it stopped on the Goldfields Highway. She hasn't been seen since and doesn't have food, water or a phone. An Australian Maritime Safety Authority rescue jet has joined the search about 150 kilometres north of Kalgoorlie. Anyone with information is being urged to call WA Police. Funding to tackle more than 10,000 crown of thorn starfish has been welcomed by the Torres Strait. The almost $1 million from the Queensland government comes after a successful $2 million pilot program which combined traditional knowledges and Western science. Don Wop is from the Torres Strait Regional Authority Sea Team. He's told the ABC the money means more resources to fight the coral predators.
2: With the help of the funding, it's a stepping stone towards trying to control the outbreak with getting assets out on the water to cull back the numbers, work with the Meriam Nation and the people out at East and the rest of the region by having highly skilled and trained divers out on the reef to inject vinegar into the crown of thorns and that kills them without harming the ocean.
0: A Broadway play about 70s feminism has been the big winner at the 2026 Tony Awards in New York. This is how the team behind the play Liberation reacted to the win.
3: I think it means that the Tonys got it right. Totally unbiased opinion. I think this play is saying so many challenging, beautiful, emotional, and funny, daring, different things. And they voted for it.
4: So, I agree. I think it's so validating because Bess obviously believed in it, and then the three of us believed in it, and then we somehow convinced all of the voters to also believe this is the best play of the year.
0: Liberation looks back at the life of playwright Bess Wall's mother, who used to work for Miss Magazine when Bess was growing up. Coming up, tomorrow's weather, and golfer Nellie Korda picks up another major.
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0: In golf, world number one Nellie Korda has claimed a second consecutive major title at the US Women's Open. She held off Charlie Hull and Gabby Lopez to win one shot on 8-under. Grace Kim and Caris Davidson were the best-placed Australians on two over par. It's Korda's first US Open win and her fourth major victory of her career. Now here's what you can expect on your country tomorrow. Rububi Buru, mostly sunny, 30. Borley Perth, showers easing, 21. Tandanya Adelaide, a possible late shower, 19. 19 also for Naarm Melbourne. Nipaluma Hobart, sunny day ahead, 17. On Ngunnawal and Ngambri country or Canberra, expect the morning frosts to start off the day and then a shower or two and a top of 16. On Gadigal country, Sydney, partly cloudy, 21. Magazine Brisbane, showers forecast, which should ease, and a top of 23. Gimoy Cairns, a shower or two, 26. Partly cloudy and 31 for Garamilla Darwin. Mbatha Alice Springs, a clear day and a top of 20. While on Thursday Island, Waibini, mostly sunny and a top of 29. And that's the latest NIRS news. NIRS news.
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10: What do you got lined up for us?
9: Well, if you wanted a request, you can call up 3892 0100.
10: Just see to sneak that in there.
9: If you wanted a text, we do have a text line. It is 093 222 822. That's 0493 222 822. Send through a text or a, what is it, like a request?
10: Yeah, request. Yeah, you change it.
9: I know why.
10: You'll accommodate it, won't you?
9: Yeah.
10: Yeah. You got a whole
9: Man Ingham.
10: Big vault of songs here.
9: Heaps.
10: Yeah.
9: Anything you want.
10: Yeah.
9: Even Rolling Stones.
10: Oh, yeah.
9: Even Led Zeppelin. Black Sabbath. I'll play it.
10: For one day only.
9: Anything you want. Roger Knox is coming up next with Arnhem here on AAA Murray Country. Welcome to the Power Hour. 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

0: of Wrongs, Making a Right, Brothers Osborne. We had Kelsey Hart before that and Roger Knox with Arnhem. It's Triple A Murray Country, The Drive Show.
1: Did you hear about the Tasmanian devil that's missing on the Gold Coast?
0: Oh, did he escape?
1: She.
0: Oh, did she escape?
1: Mary, yeah.
0: Mary.
1: Yes, she was in an enclosure in a wildlife park, a Paradise Country theme park. She was in quarantine. She came up from, I assume, from Tasmania. But she was being quarantined, but she escaped.
0: Wow.
1: It was a bit of a clever, just absconded. And she's still on the loose. They've caught her on CCTV camera, skulking around, you know, and then the next minute, at 4 o'clock in the morning, she's gone. Then she disappeared. And that's the last I saw of her. So there's
0: How do you go catching one? Do they bite?
1: I don't know.
0: I don't know
1: they do.
0: They bite.
1: Yes. The park rangers, according to wildlife rangers, they said don't approach the devil. Have you ever watched Looney Tunes?
0: Yeah.
1: You've seen the Tasmanian devil on there. Where he spins around. So I'm assuming that's what they would do. Do not approach the animal. They can be reactive if they are provoked or if anyone attempts to catch them. So call a wild care officer. And according to – there's an emeritus professor, Hamish McCallum, who is a Tasmanian devil expert.
0: Yeah.
1: He said it's not overly inquisitive humans who pose a risk to the – you know, from the devil. They're scavengers and they do actively hunt. He said if I were a brush-tailed possum, I'd be a bit nervous.
0: Oh, wow.
2: So you reckon it's going to go and take down a bunch of possums
1: and maybe some other wildlife as well. So there is a mate waiting for her back. So there were two of them, but it's the female that escaped. Mary's gone.
0: Wow.
1: And, her mate's waiting for her.
0: How do you catch a devil?
1: I don't know. But, you know, where would they go? I mean, you'd imagine – imagine if they got out like the snakes in the Florida swamp. Imagine,
0: you
1: know, you just started
0: and
1: to –
0: And we end up with Tasmanian devils everywhere. And it's become Australian.
1: Yes. Yeah. Like, wow. Forget the cane toad. We end up with all these Tasmanian devils
0: That's
1: everywhere.
0: Awesome.
1: Yeah. So if you see Mary, give her away. Don't go near her.

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0: Johnny Cash here on Triple A Murray Country. Just got a call from Radiator Gareth. He's heading up to Tin Can Bay soon. That should be good.
1: Oh, that'd be nice up there.
0: Yeah, but it should be good as well because birthday season's coming up and we've been doing, as mentioned before, a lot of crab fishing.
1: A lot of crabbing,
0: so,
1: yeah.
0: He's keen. We might be able to get a bit of a seafood feed going, but yeah. Bait's set. Ready to go.
1: Yeah. I overheard you saying there that you could freeze oysters. I didn't know you could freeze oysters.
0: Freeze oysters. So he just mentioned on the phone, Gareth, freeze oysters, keep them fresh, and then if you want to get them back to that, you know, that tasty, you know, oyster phase.
1: The plumpy bit.
0: The plumpy bit. You chuck them in seawater to thaw them out.
1: There you go.
0: And then they come back pretty good.
1: It's amazing.
0: There's ways, different ways of preserving, you know, seafood and even cooking seafood first and then – and then giving it the freeze, that works too. But, like, it really depends what you're after.
1: Yeah.
0: But, yeah, nah, looking forward to it. Baits are set. We're ready to go. I love that feeling, eh? You never know what you're going to get. Oh, man.
1: Good to go with an expert too.
0: That's right.
1: Someone knows what he's doing.
0: That's the way. Troy Brady coming up next with Tomorrow here on Triple A Murray Country.

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0: Nathan Lamont with Younger. It's Triple A Murray Country. Troy Brady before that with Tomorrow. What a song. Driving you home.
1: I got a ping on me Instagram yesterday from Agro's Cut and Connection. I follow Agro's Cut and Connection on Instagram.
0: Yeah.
1: And it said, vote for us. Click here to vote for Agro. And I go on and I see where to celebrate the 70th birthday of Australian television, the Logie Awards wants to choose the 70 best Australian-made shows of all time.
0: Wow.
1: Because television officially began in Australia on the 16th of September 1956.
0: Who's nominated?
1: Well, there's...
0: Kath and Kim.
1: Well, that's one of them.
0: Bananas in Pyjamas.
1: Yes, they're there. they've managed to cull to...
0: I know me TV, bro.
1: They've got to a shortlist of 140. That's a long shortlist, isn't it? So they want to pick 70 out of that 140.
0: I couldn't name that.
1: And they're all in alphabetical order. But, yeah, they're at number three, Agro's Cart and Connection. So, yeah, but there's, we go right back to, like, Burjo's Catchphrase, Comedy Company, Cop Shop, The Don Lane Show, The Flying Doctors, Graham Kennedy, In Melbourne Tonight, Kingswood Country, Man from Snowy River, Mike Walsh Show, Neighbours, Country Practice. Actually, if you vote for Country Practice, I'll win as well as if you vote for Cut and Connection.
0: You'll walk up.
1: That's right.
0: No one will ask any questions.
1: I'll walk up and they'll go, that's Dr. Simon. God, doesn't look good. So, I was a bit mistaken for him. But, yeah, so if you want to go onto the TV Week website, they're after the 70 best Australian shows for the last 70 years. Because I was born the same year television came to Australia. In fact, only 11 days, I was born 11 days prior to television coming.
0: Wow. So there you go.
1: Both celebrating 70. So who looks better, me or the current state of Australian television? What do you reckon?
0: I reckon
1: I look better than the current state of Australian television. Anyway, you want to vote? I'm not saying you should vote for a Cut and Connection, but, you know, wouldn't that be amazing if we were one of the iconic shows for the last 70 years? Amazing.

0: Crooked Steel, Triple A Murray Country. We had Busby Maru on there before with Five Rocks, and we're coming to an end of the show. Man, oh man, what we got coming up next?
1: Well, we got the blues hour.
0: Bit
1: after
0: of blues.
1: Us. Yeah, so don't go away.
0: Bit of blues, drive home.
1: Monday night.
0: Yep, do some washing.
1: Yeah, do some washing.
0: Check the crab pots.
1: Oh, check your crab pot. Yeah, you never know what's in there while you've been at work. Yeah. You might have a lollipop for dinner.
0: Oh, man, you learn something new every day. Thanks to Radiator Garage.
1: Yes.
0: You can freeze your oysters.
1: Freeze oysters, I never knew that.
0: But bring them back with salt water so that they go back to their normal taste.
1: Nice, juicy and plump. Yeah, that's a good little tip there.
0: Love it. Hey, Brooks and Dunn coming up next and seeing us to the Blues Show. If you've got to drive ahead of you, stay safe on the roads. If you're already home.
1: Mad Dog.
0: Mad Dog.
1: Mad Dog.
0: Catch you tomorrow from 3 p.m. Here's Brooks and Dunn.

0: Papa Cool Bill, Karen Durady with In Iris News, coming to you from the lands of the Yuggera and Turrbal peoples. Maroons unveil a new squad to keep their origin hopes alive, and the Philippines records a powerful earthquake, claiming 15 lives and many more injured. But first, a warning that this story contains the name of an Indigenous person who has passed away. The mother of an Aboriginal teenager murdered in Perth in 2022 has been recognised for her advocacy work since his death in the King's Birthday Honours. Michelle Turvey has been awarded a Medal of the Order of Australia for her work with Indigenous communities in Western Australia. Ms Turvey currently works in Aboriginal Affairs with WA Police. Her son Cassius was attacked in October 2022 while he was walking with friends in Perth. Two men were found guilty of murdering him. At least 15 people have been killed and more than 100 have been injured after a powerful earthquake today in the Philippines. The magnitude 7.8 earthquake has caused widespread damage in Mindanao. World Vision's Mindanao Field Operations Manager Elizabeth Delgado has told the ABC she's relieved the quake struck while children weren't in school classrooms.
1: It's a good thing perhaps that hour is all school children are still outside because of the flag ceremony, because it's the first day of the school. So it's a good thing they're still outside. But there are so many buildings collapsing.
0: Back home in the motorsport community is mourning the death of a motorcyclist in the Finke Desert race. The rider crashed during the first leg of the race yesterday afternoon and couldn't be saved by paramedics and police.
2: Deaths in motorsport unfortunately happen. We're not immune to that. But right across the motorsport community, people will be mourning yesterday's incident.
0: That's Finke Desert Race Director Anthony Yoffa. There was a minute of silence before the race continued today. Northern Territory Police are investigating the crash. A court has heard a paediatrician accused of sexually assaulting a patient could have offended against eight more children. Chia Liang Saw appeared via video link in Perth Magistrates Court today to apply for bail. The 41-year-old has been charged with sexual conduct with a child under 16 and possessing child exploitation material. The magistrate told the court she wouldn't consider his bail application until she had more information. The case has been adjourned until June 19. Marine experts say spearfishing is a high-risk sport that exposes divers to the ocean's apex predators. Three spear fishermen have been killed by sharks in less than a month off the coasts of WA and Queensland. 35-year-old diver Daniel Turpin was the latest victim on Saturday. He was bitten by a large shark while spearfishing with his family off Michaelmas Island near Albany in Western Australia. Bond University shark expert Daryl McPhee said spearfishers face different and often higher risks than swimmers or surfers because of how and where they enter the water. In rugby league, and Queensland coach Billy Slater isn't willing to share what's prompted him to recall Broncos star Rhys Walsh for next week's second State of Origin match against New South Wales.
3: Yeah, no, look, I'll keep all that stuff in the house. You know, I've got a great relationship with Rhys. That goes back to when he debuted for the Warriors, and he's built a really good game, and if needed, I'm sure he'll go out there and perform that.
0: Kalyn Ponga has retained his place at fullback, with Walsh named as 18th man. New South Wales coach Laurie Daly will name his squad for Game 2 tonight. Now here's what you can expect on your country tomorrow. Rabubi Brew, mostly sunny, 30. 21 in showers for Borley Perth, Tandanya Adelaide, a late shower, 19. Naarm Melbourne, mostly sunny, becoming windy, and a top of 19. Nipaluma Hobart, sunny and 17. For Ngunnawal and Ngambri Country or Canberra, starting off with a morning frost and then later a shower or two at a top of 16. On Gadigal Country, Sydney, partly cloudy, 21. Showers easing for Magajan, Brisbane, 23. Gimoy, Cairns, a shower or two and 26. Partly cloudy and 31 for Garamilla, Darwin. And Batwa, Alice Springs, a clear day ahead and a top of 20. Meanwhile, on Thursday Island, Waibeni, mostly sunny and 29. And that's the latest NRS news.

AAA is back where it belongs, right here with you. 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Real laughs, real yarns, real community. Rolling through the middle of the day, it's the Truckin' Hour. 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And when it's time to head home, The Drive Show keeps you moving. Good vibes, big laughs, and the soundtrack to your arvo. 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This is AAA.

0: Mother of murdered teen receives King's Honour for her work with police. We'll have more on that shortly. We'll also have more from the Tony Awards and more money to fight coral predators in Zanarkis. Kapa Kubil, Karen Durante with NRS News, coming to you from the lands of the Yuggera and Turrbal peoples. And now a warning that this story contains the name of an Indigenous person who has passed away. The mother of an Indigenous teenager who was murdered in Perth in 2022 has been recognised in the King's Birthday Honours for her work in Aboriginal communities. Michelle Turvey has been awarded a Medal of the Order of Australia for her work with the police force in Western Australia. Her son Cassius was attacked on October 2022 while he was walking with friends. Two men were found guilty of murdering him.
1: The main focus is on young people because Cassius worked with a lot of his schoolmates and friends as a mentor, as an old soul.
0: That's Michelle Turvey speaking to the ABC. The search is continuing for a woman who's been missing since Friday in the Goldfields region in Western Australia. Police say 24-year-old Crystal Johnson became separated from her car when it stopped on the Goldfields Highway. She hasn't been seen since and doesn't have food, water or a phone. An Australian Maritime Safety Authority rescue jet has joined the search about 150 kilometres north of Kalgoorlie. Anyone with information is being urged to call WA Police. Funding to tackle more than 10,000 crown of thorn starfish has been welcomed by the Torres Strait. The almost $1 million from the Queensland government comes after a successful $2 million pilot program which combined traditional knowledges and Western science. Don Wop is from the Torres Strait Regional Authority Sea Team. He's told the ABC the money means more resources to fight the coral predators.
2: With the help of the funding, it's a stepping stone towards trying to control the outbreak with getting assets out on the water to cull back the numbers, work with the Meriam Nation and the people out at East and the rest of the region by having highly skilled and trained divers out on the reef to inject vinegar into the crown of thorns and that kills them without harming the ocean.
0: A Broadway play about 70s feminism has been the big winner at the 2026 Tony Awards in New York. This is how the team behind the play Liberation reacted to the win.
3: I think it means that the Tonys got it right.
4: Totally unbiased opinion.
3: I think this play is saying so many challenging, beautiful, emotional and funny, daring, different things. And they voted for it.
4: So, I agree. I think it's so validating because Bess obviously believed in it, and then the three of us believed in it, and then we somehow convinced all of the voters to also believe this is the best play of the year.
0: Liberation looks back at the life of playwright Bess Wall's mother, who used to work for Miss Magazine when Bess was growing up. Coming up, tomorrow's weather, and golfer Nelly Korda picks up another major.
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0: In golf, world number one Nelly Korda has claimed a second consecutive major title at the US Women's Open. She held off Charlie Hull and Gabby Lopez to win one shot on 8-under. Grace Kim and Karis Davidson were the best-placed Australians on two over par. It's Korda's first US Open win and her fourth major victory of her career. Now here's what you can expect on your country tomorrow. Rabubi Brew, mostly sunny, 30. Ballu Perth, showers easing, 21. Tandanya Adelaide, a possible late shower, 19. 19 also for Naarm Melbourne. Nipaluma Hobart, sunny day ahead, 17. On Ngunnawal and Ngambri country or Canberra, expect the morning frost to start off the day and then a shower or two and a top of 16. On Gadigal country, Sydney, partly cloudy, 21. Magajan, Brisbane, showers forecast, which should ease, and a top of 23. Gimoy, Cairns, a shower or two, 26. Partly cloudy and 31 for Garamilla, Darwin. Mbatha, Alice Springs, a clear day and a top of 20. While on Thursday Island, Waibini, mostly sunny and a top of 29. And that's the latest NIRS news.
7: I firstly joined the bank in small business, which was really great because I got to learn a lot about how the bank works because they've got a language of their own, if I can be honest. Government does too. but they have a lot of products and a lot of things to learn. And after about 6 months, I moved into people and culture, into a team that was newly created, and it's called business engagement. And our job really is to ensure that First Nations people have economic prosperity through jobs, because we know one of the biggest levers for us to pay bills and to have pride and also maybe to be a role model for our families to have employment. And I love the fact that we're bringing Black excellence, because that's what we are. We are Black excellence into NAB across the whole bank, so that we, one, reflect the community that we serve. So particularly in areas like Bourke, of course we want mob in our branches there, or Walgett, for example. We need to, because community expect that, and that should be right. But the best way for us to have economic prosperity and self-determination is through having careers. And financial literacy also comes with a role in the bank as well, so you can help others to plan and to get support when they need it.
0: Well, as you mentioned, you know, NAB is one of the four big banks in Australia. And traditionally, there's been very limited engagement with First Nations people. So tell us about the journey that NAB itself has gone through, where it's starting to talk about, you know, these things like supporting Indigenous entrepreneurs and startups, like supporting people, you know, have that financial literacy, particularly around for our mob.
7: Yeah, I think it's been a long journey. I'm particularly proud of our CEO, Andrew Irvin, who his maiden speech when he became CEO, actually he spoke about being the Indigenous bank of choice and the Indigenous employer of choice. And to do that in your first speech really tells you what he's about. And as you know, like a leader who's the CEO, he sets the vision for the bank, where we're talking about customer obsession. We're talking about moving at speed. We talk about winning together, the values of NAB. But outside of that, he definitely had this vision, and he definitely engages around First Nations businesses, First Nations economic prosperity. He's really passionate about it. When I'm bringing First Nations into the bank, he's the first to like a LinkedIn post and comment back. He's one of the first to, we've got this internal Facebook kind of platform called Viva Engage, and if you post things with your kids and they're learning something, that's interns or grads, for example, he's involved and he wants to meet them, he wants to grow them, he's invested. And so that makes a really big difference in a large organization with over 40,000 staff, to hear the boss talk about that openly but actually do actions as well. So it has been a long journey. Andrew's been in his role, I think it's been about 2 years now. And his leadership is making, it means the world to me as a First Nations person, because I don't want this to be gammon, and I couldn't be gammon if I tried. So I really, we all sit back, I think, and we watch. We hear the words. People have a lot of words. But when they have action behind them, you know, a CEO who's willing to meet our First Nations staff, who's willing to lean in and also call out things. If we call out that things are wrong, he's willing to listen and also take action as well. And that's really, really important in terms of reconciliation, because we won't always get it right, but it's important that the leaders in NAB are invested to listen deeply and act when things are called out. The Indigenous banking team, and we've got a First Nations call centre as well, taking calls from mob. The First Nations banking team work with bankers to ensure that customers are listened to, that they understand the opportunity in First Nations business growth as well, which is just huge. Like, we are a young population as well, and that opportunity is massive as well. I think there's so much untapped potential in our people for this economic prosperity piece that I think we haven't even touched the sides of it, which is just so exciting. And I think NAB is really leaning into that journey, but with First Nations people walking with us and listening deeply.
0: And did you say that NAB has, what, 4,000 a workforce?
7: 40,000.
0: So what proportion do Aboriginal and Torres Strait Islander people make up of that 40,000? Do you have those figures?
7: Roughly, we have over 300, I would say, across NAB. It's not, and 40,000 is our whole workforce. And so that's not just in Australia, that's everywhere. We are a growing workforce, though. It is my job, as I said, to bring in Black excellence into the bank. So every role that we have, I'm constantly, and this is why we're having this yarn, I'm constantly looking for First Nations people who want to join the bank. And so our population will be growing, growing, growing all the time. We have roles for everyone everywhere. So if you're in Walgett and you want a job in NAB, well, yes, we have everything from agribanking to call centre roles to walking into your local branch and working there as well. And then there's more sort of CBD-based roles as well. The funny thing about a bank, and I didn't realise till I got there, and maybe I was quite naive, is that there are just so many roles. You have like no idea till you're actually in a bank how many different really cool and interesting roles there are. Everything from an enablement role, so that might be marketing and comms. It could be someone who does IT. It could be someone who's a executive assistant. It could be someone who does security. There's just so many enablement roles, let alone the front roles that you think of in a bank. I used to naively just think, oh, well, a bank is a branch and people who work in a branch, but it's not. It's bigger than that. And we are very much wanted. And so I want to grow the population of First Nations in NAB in a sustainable and safe way. This is not tokenism and just doing this for targets and so forth. This is to reflect the customer that we serve and also to ensure the economic prosperity of our people. And I take that very deeply and very seriously. And so my ask is of anyone who's listening, if you have ever considered and you're open to working in a bank, we have a First Nations expression of interest. If you type in First Nations NAB, you'll get a page that takes you to a little green button. Click on the green button, and you're expressing your interest. And the reason why I haven't tied it to a job is because there's so many jobs that are out all the time, and they have awesome, strange titles sometimes, like domain orchestration, which usually doesn't mean much to anyone who doesn't do domain orchestration. So I'd prefer MOB just to click on the green button, put their details in, and then someone in my team who's MOB will give them a call and talk about the different roles we have, help with resume, help with coaching for an interview. Because really what we love and what we need in the bank are people who are empathetic, who are customer obsessed, who deeply want to help others. And that's what we're here to do. We're here to help. And if you're that way and you have that attitude, which we do, most First Nations, I would say all First Nations, deeply care and are great listeners and are deeply connected in their networks, then we want you. We absolutely want you in NAB. And so I hope the next time I speak to you, I can say we have thousands. The opportunity is massive, absolutely massive with the amount of roles we have at NAB.

0: You're listening to Let's Talk, and I'm with Claire Beattie from NAB, National Australia Bank. And we just learned previously, Claire, that out of a workforce of about 40,000, NAB has about 300 First Nations people working in NAB and in all manner of roles. And it's, you know, it's easy as a click of a button to look at jobs that might be suitable for First Nations mob. What was it you said? You mentioned Google First Nations NAB, and it should bring you to a page where you just press this magic green button. Doesn't automatically get you a job, but at least gives you those links, I guess, to potential jobs for you.
1: Yeah, and it lets us give you a call. So what I love about this process, it's so simple. You click on the green button, you go to First Nations NAB, and you'll find the page there. When you get to that page, you click on the green button, you fill in your details, and then someone in my team will give you a call and we'll talk you through the roles that are available. As I said, we give you coaching, we can help you with your resume. We can also be in the interview with you for cultural safety if you need us to be. And then once you're here, our team, we have a community group called Kui. We pop you in that group if you want to, and there's chats and there's meetings, and we have a First Nations forum every year where we get together. But there's a real sense of community. My team also provide pastoral care. So, for example, for the interns and grads or the trainees that come in, but all staff, we also provide mentoring. So you can ask for a First Nations mentor or a non-First Nations mentor. We provide an executive sponsor as well. They're the most senior people in the bank. They're here to talk you through career guidance or potentially to walk alongside with you because they might have a network that you don't have in NAB when you first arrive. So there's lots of different support there, but most importantly, and what I'm proud of, is the community we have. I've got some people in the bank who are relatives, which won't surprise you. So one of my dear friends and colleagues, Michelle Garten, for example, who's in Brisbane, her son works at the bank, and we've got lots of stories like that. And she's been with us for 25 years, so she definitely enjoys it here. And we've got lots of stories of people who've been at NAB for a very, very long time but have also brought their family here. So I think that is a testament to our culture and how people feel once they're in NAB as well.
0: Well, yeah, you did mention the kind of supports that's available for people who potentially want to join NAB, but also for those existing First Nations employees. And, you know, I did want to ask about cultural safety, given that we've had, and you've got a public service background as well, and we've seen numerous reports come out about racism in the workplace, and you know, what protections are in place for First Nations, well, particularly within the banking sector?
1: I can't speak to the whole banking sector, but I can speak to my experience here. I don't work in health and safety in NAB, but I do know that we have things like whistleblower, which is internal, where if you see something obviously that you don't think is right, you report it, and you can do that anonymously. So that's used quite often. We obviously have ER that are there to support you and help you as well. We have HR that are here to support you as well. But they're the normal things within an organisation. Cultural safety is a really hard thing because you can't really, I think it's a, everyone has a different version in their minds. You would have a different version of what cultural safety looks and feels like because you're a different person to me. But for me, in my perspective, cultural safety in NAB, the way that I support that is, again, the community that we have. So I talk daily to our First Nations staff. We have a big group chat. In that group chat, you'll hear everything from my kid just got their first tooth, to this is what I'm doing in NAIDOC, or does anyone know how to do this thing, or has anyone experienced this before, or is anyone going to be around this office next Thursday? So it's very much, there are people like that have been here for 25 years who know the answer to stuff, and people who are new who need the answer to that, and we help each other out. And to me, that is safety. We can also have really honest conversations when we get together each month about what we're seeing, what we're feeling, what we're hearing. We invite whistleblower or other places into those chats sometimes to talk to them about how we're feeling. We also do a listening piece, so we deeply listen with very senior people to First Nations every year about how they're experiencing the organisation, what they can do, what I can do, what more senior people can do to ensure that this is the employer of choice for First Nations. So what I'm proud of in terms of culture in the bank is the deep listening, the action that is taken when something happens or when someone feels something. There's either a community response, as in us in NAB, we surround each other, we talk to each other, we help each other. There is a process response, it might be whistleblower or ER, HR, et cetera, support. But there is deep listening also from senior leaders who aren't First Nations, who we go to and we say, these are the things we need, and they deeply listen and then they actually act. And I think that's the most important thing. Quite often in my experience in workplaces, I might be the only First Nations at a certain level, or I might feel very lonely or feel like I can't speak up, and we don't want that here. We have a very big speak up culture in NAB. If it's not right, we put our hand up and we fix it together, or we report it and someone else helps us to fix it. So I think, to me, and I can only speak to what I think safety feels like, to me, I feel safe in that because I know that the community has my back in NAB. I know that the senior people have my back in NAB, and I know that they're open to learning when they get it wrong.
0: So I remember walking into, I can't remember what, it might have been Australia Post actually, walking in there and seeing a plaque, and it was acknowledging the traditional owners but also had the Aboriginal name for that country. And I wonder if that's a kind of thing that's also transforming, at least in those front-facing parts of NAB across the Australian landscape.
1: Yeah, I think so. I think you'll see things like that. But I think also for NAB, you'll also see people wearing a First Nations lanyard with design on it. You'll also see people who are mob wearing their First Nations uniform that they've chosen, the polo shirt that we have with the NAB star. We have a really deadly NAB star that was designed. So there is a lot of acknowledgement of the First Nations history of us being the oldest living culture in the world. And I think that's also driven, again, by our CEO. You know, he deeply engages for things like Reconciliation Week. It's not just about having one panel and doing one thing. He encourages everyone to get involved with their local community. We have cultural leave as well, which I really like. We get 3 days a year plus volunteer leave as well, so that we can connect with our culture and our community on days of significance or for volunteering and things like that. And that's really important to us. I think that us being able to have a day off for NAIDOC or Reconciliation Week, outside of things like sorry business, it's really important that an organisation calls that out and supports that, and that it's not a hard thing to apply for. Because if you've got sorry business, for example, you don't want to go into what sorry business is. I would hope that everyone who works in NAB knows what that is, and I believe they do because there's a lot of training around it.
0: Yeah, I worked for the ABC back in the day, and in Brisbane, and was kind of like the go-to person out of to sort out what the ABC was doing on site for NAIDOC and that sort of thing. So I didn't know that there was a term for that, that was called cultural load. I just accepted that was just a responsibility as being an Indigenous person to make sure that that Aboriginal and Torres Strait Islander culture was celebrated. So how does a NAB deal with cultural load that, you know, maybe there's one First Nations person in an office in Perth who might be feeling that?
1: Look, that's a really big and important question. Again, I can only speak from my experience and what I see happening in our community. So, yes, there can be people who speak to, and as I said, we do listening sessions a lot to work out what we're getting wrong and how we can lean in, who do talk about them feeling that they have cultural load or colonial load, depending on how they express it. We have, for example, First Nations employee reference groups where people have volunteered to run events, where they sort of get time within their role to go and do those things. We have an ERG for Pride, for example. We have an ERG for First Nations. We have a Cultural Inc. First Nation ERG as well. So people can volunteer to celebrate, put on events and things like that, but they're volunteering not. I think there's a big difference between, and I'm with you, I've had the same thing happen where people just say, oh, Claire, you're Aboriginal, you'll do the blah. And it's not like they're asking you, they're telling you. And, of course, you go and do it because it's really, really important. I feel like we're not doing that as much as I've seen in other organisations. And, again, I can't speak for everyone. Obviously, it could happen and it can be raised in some of our listening sessions. So, hence, we do talk a lot about it is an opt-in, it's on top of your role, we're aware of that, and your manager will make changes perhaps in your workload or things like that to accommodate. But, you know, I have to be honest and say that no one's ever perfect, right? But I can only talk from my experience where my boss, when I say I'm going to go and do something, it's because I want to do it. It's not because he's made me do it or because he's presumed that I want to do it because I'm Aboriginal. And I think that's a key difference, is the self-determination and the choice, as opposed to feeling like you're obligated and it's on top of your workload.
0: Well, Claire, we've talked about potentially First Nations people working within NAB and the banking sector in general, but I guess the other side of the coin is for those customers, those First Nations people who engage with the bank as customers. And as we know, ASIC has been really cracking down on banks of late, particularly those overcharging their customers with bank fees. So I'm wondering what NAB does actively in terms of ensuring that you have a good relationship with First Nations customers. Thinking of all my family who are at Zenith Kiss, whose only option for banking is with NAB.
1: Yeah, look, that's a great question. And I think we've done a lot of thinking around, again, we've got a First Nations banking team, we've got a First Nations contact centre. We have a lot of First Nations across the bank who will advocate, obviously, for MOB and say, this is what my community would feel about that product, or this is what my community would feel if we don't have that branch anymore. I'm really proud of the fact that we're opening more branches. I'm really proud of the fact that we are in places like Thursday Island, where no one else is, to your point. In other, you know, First Nations big communities like Walgett, we are there. And we have people who work in those branches who reflect the community of which they serve. So that's the biggest thing. I think you feel safer when you walk in and see someone who

0: We are branch heavy. We have a lot of branches out there in the community to make sure that when you need us, we are there. We have ATMs. Why? Because we want you to be able to access your money when and how you need it. And like I said, we're deeply listening and making sure that we have people who work in the bank who are First Nations, so that if we're getting it wrong, we'll hear it really quickly. And secondly, so that people can voice how they feel to us, to someone who is them, who is safe, who is mob. So there's so many things we're doing. And as I said, I'm in people and culture. I'm not necessarily a banker, but these are the things that I'm seeing and experiencing that I'm really particularly proud of. And I couldn't be gammon if I tried. So if I wasn't proud of working at NAB, I wouldn't be here.
1: Well, Claire, it's been a fascinating insight into the work that you do and the leadership, I guess, being shown by NAB in this space. Tell me, is the CEO in danger of his job? Is that you got your name written on it? Have you told him yet?
0: Oh, Lord. No. Definitely not. I'm not coming for that job anytime soon. That's a really big job. And he's a banker too, so he's better qualified for that job than I'd ever be. But the only job I really want is the one I have, and I'm just so blessed to have this job. Can I say, like, you have no idea how wonderful the teacher in me, right? The teacher in me loves seeing people come in and shine. And I talk about black excellence because these amazing people, they not only just, like, they've got every degree under the sun and they also speak Mandarin. This is black excellence, but they're also just great people that I get to bring into the bank, people who are empathetic, customer-obsessed, deep community people. And you'd be surprised, like, some of the best people I've ever seen come into the bank aren't necessarily banker background sometimes. Like, if you think about people who go in the call center, sometimes they're ex-nurses, sometimes they're teachers like me. Why? Because they're good listeners and they deeply care. So I've got what I think is a magical wand where I get to see people shine and help each other and grow a community. And again, the school teacher in me just loves the fact that people are happy, they're known, valued and cared for. They're shining, they have self-determination, economic prosperity, and they're that role model, changing the deficit. Because quite often, as you know, people have called us broken and disadvantaged and words that are not about friendship. That's not mateship. But I love seeing black excellence, and I call them diamonds because they're rare, they're expensive, and they've been made under pressure. And by expensive, I mean the fact that they're really well paid in a bank and really well respected in a bank. So I just love this black excellence that's coming through, and I couldn't be prouder.
1: Mm. Well, could be some career changes happening after this phone, after this, after this interview.
0: Come and work for us. Come on.
1: What a fantastic call to action. So, right, hop on to your web browser, Google or whatever it may be, First Nations, NAB or NAB, and look for that green button to get that call
0: First
1: back.
0: Nations Careers or First Nations NAB will take you there. First Nations Careers, if you type into Google, I just did it right then, First Nations Careers is where you head. Hit the green button and then you'll hear from me.
1: Claire, appreciate your time.
0: Thank you so much. It's been so deadly talking to you all, and just keep shining like the black excellence you are.
1: To wrap up, let's talk today. Our artist of the week, we're keeping it close to home. His name is Dean Brady, yes, from that family. A very musical group, of course, and he's following in their footsteps, reflecting a bit of Motown R&B. Here he is with Falling.

it broke. AAA is back where it belongs, right here with you. 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

0: Papa Cool Bill, Karen Durady with In Iris News, coming to you from the lands of the Yuggera and Turrbal peoples. Maroons unveil a new squad to keep their origin hopes alive, and the Philippines records a powerful earthquake, claiming 15 lives and many more injured. But first, a warning that this story contains the name of an Indigenous person who has passed away. The mother of an Aboriginal teenager murdered in Perth in 2022 has been recognised for her advocacy work since his death in the King's Birthday Honours. Michelle Turvey has been awarded a Medal of the Order of Australia for her work with Indigenous communities in Western Australia. Ms Turvey currently works in Aboriginal Affairs with WA Police. Her son Cassius was attacked in October 2022 while he was walking with friends in Perth. Two men were found guilty of murdering him. At least 15 people have been killed and more than 100 have been injured after a powerful earthquake today in the Philippines. The magnitude 7.8 earthquake has caused widespread damage in Mindanao. World Vision's Mindanao Field Operations Manager Elizabeth Delgado has told the ABC she's relieved the quake struck while children weren't in school classrooms.
1: It's a good thing perhaps that hour is all school children are still outside because of the flag ceremony, because it's the first day of the school. So it's a good thing they're still outside. But there are so many buildings collapsing.
0: Back home in the motorsport community is mourning the death of a motorcyclist in the Fink Desert race. The rider crashed during the first leg of the race yesterday afternoon and couldn't be saved by paramedics and police.
2: Deaths in motorsport unfortunately happen. We're not immune to that. But right across the motorsport community, people will be mourning yesterday's incident.
0: That's Fink Desert Race Director Anthony Yoffa. There was a minute of silence before the race continued today. Northern Territory Police are investigating the crash. A court has heard a paediatrician accused of sexually assaulting a patient could have offended against 8 more children. Chia Liang Saw appeared via video link in Perth Magistrates Court today to apply for bail. The 41-year-old has been charged with sexual conduct with a child under 16 and possessing child exploitation material. The magistrate told the court she wouldn't consider his bail application until she had more information. The case has been adjourned until June 19. Marine experts say spearfishing is a high-risk sport that exposes divers to the ocean's apex predators. 3 spear fishermen have been killed by sharks in less than a month off the coasts of WA and Queensland. 35-year-old diver Daniel Turpin was the latest victim on Saturday. He was bitten by a large shark while spearfishing with his family off Michaelmas Island near Albany in Western Australia. Bond University shark expert Daryl McPhee said spearfishers face different and often higher risk than swimmers or surfers because of how and where they enter the water. In rugby league, and Queensland coach Billy Slater isn't willing to share what's prompted him to recall Broncos star Reece Walsh for next week's second State of Origin match against New South Wales.
3: Yeah, no, look, I'll keep all that stuff in house. You know, I've got a great relationship with Reece. That goes back to when he debuted for the Warriors, and he's built a really good game, and if needed, I'm sure he'll go out there and perform that.
0: Kalen Ponga has retained his place at fullback, with Walsh named as 18th man. New South Wales coach Laurie Daly will name his squad for Game 2 tonight. Now here's what you can expect on your country tomorrow. Rabubi Brew, mostly sunny, 30. 21 in showers for Boorloo, Perth. Tandanya, Adelaide, a late shower, 19. Naarm, Melbourne, mostly sunny, becoming windy, and a top of 19. Nipaluma, Hobart, sunny and 17. For Ngunnawal in Ngambri Country or Canberra, starting off with a morning frost and then later a shower or two at a top of 16. On Gadigal Country, Sydney, partly cloudy, 21. Showers easing for Magajan, Brisbane, 23. Gimore, Cairns, a shower or two and 26. Partly cloudy and 31 for Gurrumilla, Darwin. And Batwa, Alice Springs, a clear day ahead and a top of 20. Meanwhile, on Thursday Island, Waibeni, mostly sunny and 29. And that's the latest NIRS news.

down, the blues rise up. 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

AAA is back where it belongs, right here with you. 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And when it's time to head home, The Drive Show keeps you moving. 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
1: Yama, and welcome into Indigenuity on 3RRR and via the National Indigenous Radio Service and across the Community Radio Network. This is a weekly conversation with Indigenous knowledge holders showcasing all forms of Indigenous ingenuity. I'm your host. My name's Crystal Donapoli. I'm joined by the amazing Rachel Connor here on the panel. Rachel, how are you?
2: I'm very well. Thanks, Crystal. How are you doing this fine day?
1: I am doing well. It's lovely to be in the studio with you. I am thrilled. We actually have quite a bit of time together over the next couple of months from what I've seen.
2: We do indeed. I'm filling in for the fabulous Alex.
1: Yeah, so hopefully he's getting a bit of a break, some sort of adventure throughout being such an amazing pillar of Indigenuity and all the work he does for us. So we'll man the helm.
2: big shoes to fill.
1: Nah, but you always do such a good job, so I know I'm in really good hands. So we are here for Indigenuity. We are very much looking forward to the coming weeks, and today's show in particular, we have some great guests. I would like to start off by acknowledging that we are broadcasting out to you all from the unceded lands of the Woiwurrung people of the Kulin Nations, observers and carers of country since time immemorial. And today's interviews are very much grounded in Wurundjeri country, in the Birrarung River. There is a bit of a water theme for us today. And so, with that in mind, I would like to acknowledge Wurundjeri and Kulin Nations' continued connection to those beautiful waterways, as well as sky country, as well as the lands. And I would like to acknowledge the elders past and present and extend that respect to any First Nations people who may be tuning in across today's show as well. So we have two fantastic guests. As I said, there's a water theme, and I'm very lucky to have the time of two incredibly talented, knowledgeable people for today's show. So first, we're going to be speaking with Uncle Andrew Gardiner, who is a Wurundjeri elder and Birrarung Council chair. Uncle Andrew spent much of his working life servicing Aboriginal communities, and in particular focusing on Aboriginal community-controlled health and self-determination. He's held numerous positions across a range of organisations, including Wurundjeri Woiwurrung Corporation, Traditional Owner Treaty Engagement. And so we're going to be speaking to Uncle Andrew about this question he's going to be posing to people in Naam in a week's time, which is, would you swim in the Birrarung Yarra River? So he's going to be joining a panel of scientists, designers and city leaders to talk at this event called Swimmable Birrarung, which is Monday 15th of June at 6 p.m. at the Edge Theatre at Federation Square. So they're going to be exploring the opportunities and challenges and the cultural significance of a swimmable Birrarung. I've never had to say swimmable so many times in a sentence. Then second guest is going to be Jack Mitchell, who is a designer, artist and researcher with Wajak Baladung Noongar Heritage. He's currently undertaking a PhD at Monash University, which uses storytelling, yarning and conversations with elders to explore Indigenous cultural relationships to water. And he's here to speak to us about a book that he has edited, which is an incredible book. It is called Aqua Nullius, and it builds upon some of his previous work, including Black, White and Blue Space projects. And it's an interesting, really amazing, incredible visual feast of a book. It is exploring how the environment could be better built to better engage with Indigenous water knowledge and expertise, and it includes many contributors. So I'm looking forward to speaking with Jack about this amazing text, Aqua Nullius. Looking forward to speaking with Uncle Andrew Gardiner about a swimmable Birrarung and keeping the Birrarung on our mind across today's show. But for now, we are going to start off with music in true Indigenuity fashion. Rachel, what do we have on the horizon?
2: Well, completely by coincidence and genuinely because I didn't know what the theme was today, I have chosen a track from Emma Donovan's new album. This is Wash My Soul in the River's Flow.
1: Beautiful.

0: Yama, and welcome back to Indigenuity on 3RRR and via the National Indigenous Radio Service and across the Community Radio Network. So we have just been listening to a couple of tracks. We had Emma Donovan, followed up by the very talented Kui. And we are about to have our conversation with today's first guest. So we're going to be speaking with Uncle Andrew Gardiner, who is a Wurundjeri Elder and Birrarung Council Chair. Uncle Andrew's working life has been in the service of Aboriginal communities, Aboriginal community-controlled health and self-determination. Uncle Andrew has held numerous positions across a range of organisations, including Wurundjeri Woiwurrung Corporation, Traditional Owner Treaty Engagement. And so he's going to be joining a panel to ask the question, would you swim in the Birrarung Yarra River? So together with scientists, designers, city leaders, they're going to be unpacking why the idea has captured public imagination and what it would take to make it a reality. Uncle Andrew, welcome to Indigenuity.
1: Good morning, or good afternoon. Thank you for having me.
0: It's a pleasure to have you. Thanks for making time today. I know you're a bit on the road and in some lovely places, so I won't keep you all too long. But very excited to chat.
1: No problem.
0: So I wanted to start off by asking, because I'm quite intrigued by your, I guess this is such a bland way of saying it, but your job title. I was wondering if you could tell us a bit, you know, with the history of serving the community, could you tell us what sort of responsibilities you hold as the Birrarung Council Chair? What does that look like?
1: Well, okay, it's to lead the council members. So the Birrarung Council is made up of about 10, 12 people. And so they've got all different kinds of skill sets, from planning to landscape architecture to legal background about, attritional connections with rivers and stuff. So The river, the connection with the river through the council is the Wulupjin Birrarung Murrung Act of 2017, the Yarra River Protection Act. So in the Woiwurrung language, we call the Yarra River the Birrarung. So the Birrarung is the river. It's a river of mist, and many stories have been told about that. But the council actually has a responsibility to talk on behalf of the river, because in the legislation, the river's actually recognised as a living entity from source to sea. So that being the case, it's just like representing another person. You know, they have personalities, they have, sometimes they can be angry, sometimes they become quiet. So when it floods, they're angry. When it's just docile, the river's just flowing along, getting a little bit lethargic. But then there's other areas where it's bubbly and happy. So, you know, it's got a lot of different personalities. So from the Upper Yarra Dam and the small tributaries that connect to that, to the mouth, the river goes into Port Phillip Bay. You know, we have a responsibility for it because it's the lifeblood of the country. So country is important to us. Country is big. Big is land, water and sky country. And there's some in between country components, but they're the key three. But land and water, you know, the river needs its land and the land needs water. Yeah. So it's a responsibility we take seriously, because it being the major tributary that goes through Melbourne, the city, Nam, then, you know, it's critical to all the facets that take water out. You know, you've got primary producers, you've got, water storages. There's a whole range of things that actually draw water but don't put good water back. Our responsibility under the 50-year community vision is to enable the river to be treated better over time, not till the 49th year, but we need to do that soon so people can actually swim in it. You used to be able to, but now you can't. So one of those questions that's been asked is, so if you swim in it, how sick can you get? Well, an example, during Moomba, when they have the Birdman Rally, every person that goes in, and as soon as they get out, they give them a glass of Listerine to flush their mouth out.
0: Wow.
1: So that's telling you something, because it isn't swimmable. But we want to get it to a swimmable state.
0: Beautiful. I love the optimism too, and the great steps, especially with the Protection Act. It does feel like there's momentum towards restoring the Birrarung. Could you tell us a little bit about sort of what you're describing, about the impact that colonisation has had on the health of the river? Because yes, of course, at the moment, as you said, it's the idea of swimming in is somewhat unthinkable, but it's transformed massively over the course of colonisation. Could you sort of comment on that transformation?
1: Yeah, Well, a lot of farming practices include fertilisers, whether it's just general farming for animals, livestock, or it being orchards. Some of those fertilisers actually concentrate and get into the runoff that goes into the river. So the river takes on those nutrients but gets overloaded with them. So in a small amount, it's not so bad. But in large amounts, it can concentrate and become toxic. As well as, when it rains, a lot of the stormwater drains, which have runoff from the road, what's on the road all the time? There's oil and there's rubber fragments. You know, when you drive along and you look at your tires all the time, it disintegrates, but it ends up in the river. And in certain places where it doesn't flow so quick, it can concentrate. And that can actually have a critical issue for all the water life. You know, there's birds that count on the water. There's the fish and the eels and the mussels, the crayfish, and there's all the insects that use the river as a place to lay its eggs and make new life form. So that actually impacts the trees along the riverbank as well, because if they're in the water, you can see the difference. Their foliage and their bark, and they look healthier. When they're in a place where the water is stagnant and it's sick, the trees look sick too, because they're drawing up poisonous water, which affects them as well over time. So, the critical element to this is people recognising the fact that the river is a lifeblood, not just to every living being, but also to us, because we draw a lot of water from it so that we can survive. Well, a lot of that water comes from the Upper Yarra Dam. Some of that water is then pumped into other water storages, so there's not enough, it's not a lot of that dirty water that actually gets into our system, but there's some does. But at the end of the day, we're not blaming, farming practices per se. People have understand that they use different types of fertilisers, so they're organic, they break down and go back and make the soil better. That some of the leaches back into the river, that's not so bad. Mm. When you've got all these toxins built up by chemical fertilisers, then it can actually be really difficult for the river to cope with.
0: Yeah, wow. Some really important points there. The river is a lifeblood feeding so many elements of our entire environment. And the fact that, I guess, some choices can be made to reduce harm that's currently being caused without even changing a whole lot of people's processes.
1: Exactly. So the amount of runoff from the roads and stormwater drains, you should see the amount of pollution that actually ends up in the river, like plastic and plastic bags, plastic containers, all sorts of different papers and stuff. The Parks Victoria and the City of Melbourne have a lot of that collecting in their space, and they end up having to dredge a lot of it out. Yeah, Herring Island, just near Hawthorne there, it was built up by dredging. It wasn't a natural island. So man-made misdirection of the river has actually created a different environment, so it doesn't enable it to settle its water. It continues to flow out. Now we want it to flow, because when we see it, a healthy river is healthy for everybody. Mm. But one of the critical things we really need to focus on is that quality of that water that's going back into the river. You know, as we take a lot out, we don't think when we turn the tap on at home, we expect that water to flow out. We stick it in the jug and we boil the water. We make a cup of tea or coffee. Or we use it in cooking. We don't really think twice about it.
0: Mm.
1: Because you always expect it to be there. Whereas you go to other parts of the state where you don't have tap water and you actually have to capture rainwater, then you really focus on maintaining the water quality, but also the water itself. Mm. You know, you use it sparingly, you don't just waste it. So these are some of the things we're going to contend with the river going through Melbourne. No, lots of people have just had to turn the tap on and we'll come. Yeah. What happens between the water storages and the house is you turn the tap on. So we need to be more water conscious, and I believe in the last 10 years through the drought period and stuff, a lot of decisions were made about diesel plants to offset some of that water storage usage and stuff. We really need to think about those in the bigger picture to take the stress off the river. You know what I mean?
0: Definitely. It's such a good point. For something that's so crucial to so many of us, we definitely take it for granted. I You're making me realize and reflect on my own relationship with water in saying this. And for any of our listeners who are tuning in, we're speaking with Uncle Andrew Gardner, Wurundjeri Elder and Birrarung Council Chair about the idea of a swimmable Birrarung, I'm keeping a bit tongue-tied today, swimmable Birrarung, which also is going to be discussed at a panel discussion at the wonderful Edge Theatre at Federation Square by the Birrarung. The event is called Swimmable Birrarung and it's happening Monday, 15th of June at 6 p.m. Uncle Andrew, could you tell us a little bit about, you know, what that goal is, I guess, that we're aiming for, restoring the Birrarung? What sort of restoration are we hoping for, and what are the ways in which Wurundjeri community engage with and have connected with the river since time immemorial?
1: Well, we have engaged with it to use it and protect it. We use it as we need, and we protect it, but we're not polluting it. Yeah. So we're careful about what we actually produce that goes into it. Mm. So that's the traditional concept, is we look after land and waterways, because we need that to live. Yeah, our mother cares for us, provides us with resources, so does the environment. So we look at the environment much like our mother or grandmother. And so the issue is about working with, through the Birrarung Council, we work with a lot of responsible public entities, which are local governments that have a relationship with the river, a lot of flow, and they always come along. We have a yarning circle. We chat with them about what they have been doing, how they might be able to improve their relationship with the river, and to ensure they have the responsibility to make it better in the environment or the areas that they have. And so it's always a tricky area for some meeting. You know, we need to use the power of influence to enable people to change their minds, so to be more river conscious. And you know, the other river keepers association, they do a lot of work in that space as well. But I invite a lot of people who are listening to 3RRR today to come along to the Edge on Monday if you can, and come and listen to the conversations that will be had. It is going to be an exciting opportunity to hear from people what they're prepared to do. Now, I'm not expecting everybody to make a holistic commitment, but some commitment to what they do and how they impact the river. If 10 people tell 10 people, all of a sudden you've got thousands of people who are going to have interest in the betterment of the river.
0: Definitely.
1: That's our base interest.
0: And you're doing important work then with that, for getting that conversation going and giving it momentum. So for any of our listeners, remember that it's Monday 15th of June at 6 p.m. at that delightful Edge Theatre at Federation Square. The event is Swimmable Birrarung. It's a panel discussion featuring Uncle Andrew Gardner, as well as a range of scientists and thinkers. And in general, this is actually a free event. So you just need to make sure you can book before seats are all gone. It is such a wonderful theatre. It's an important conversation. And hopefully we can propel that momentum to make some change happen. Excellent. Uncle Andrew Gardner, thank you so much for your time. And feel free, reach out to Indigenuity if there's other ways that we can support your efforts with restoring the Birrarung. I would like to see how we can help.
1: Thank you very much. Appreciate your time.
0: Thank you. Enjoy your day. All right. Now, to our listeners, don't go anywhere. We have a couple of special broadcasts. And then we have another guest who we're going to be speaking about water health with, which is so in theme. I love it for today. So don't go anywhere. Special broadcast. We'll be back in a moment.
2: 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VACA, RRR sponsors.

Yama, and welcome back to Indigenuity on 3RRR. We have been listening to some tracks. Keeping that water theme, we kicked off with River Skies by Bumpy, followed by Rananda by Drifting Clouds, which is a beautiful piece, acknowledging that Rananda is saying goodbye to the Olmu hot, dry season, welcoming in the wet. And then finally, that very smooth track, Smooth Sailing by Pierre Tatou. Don't go anywhere, we're getting our next guest on the line. But in the meantime, I'm going to listen to some more music, and we're going to kick it off, once again, thinking of that waterways, with River in Me by Ray Dixon.

0: This Reconciliation and NAIDOC Week, VACA, the Victorian Aboriginal Child and Community Agency, invites workplaces, schools and community groups to host a morning tea for culture. 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VACA, Triple R sponsors.
1: So Yama, and welcome back to Indigenuity on 3RRR. Unfortunately, we have been unable to get our second guest on for today. I am definitely going to do my best to bring that interview to you in future. I'm so excited to speak with Jack Mitchell about Aquanellius and those water themes. He had some, I feel like he'd have some answers to some of the questions I felt generated from speaking with Uncle Andrew. So we will get Jack Mitchell in future, fingers crossed. We've been listening to some music though, Rachel. What have we been listening to?
2: We have continued the theme. I'm surprised by how many appropriate tracks I have to have with me. We did start that last bracket with Ray Dixon, River in Me, and that was followed by Frank Yammer, Down the River. Gorgeous. Wow. Rendition of that. And then Mongia finished with a track called Sea.
1: See, this is just meant to be. All of this today, you, my panelists, us in the studio, and your wonderful list of tracks really aligning with today's themes. What can we say? We're water people today. It's beautiful. So a reminder for anyone listening that Uncle Andrew Gardner is going to be speaking on that panel at the beautiful Edge Theatre at Federation Square on Monday, the 15th of June, 6 p.m. The event is called Swimmable Birrarung. I would search it up because tickets are free. So book in before the seats are gone. It's such a lovely theatre. You're going to listen to scientists and leaders and designers speaking about the actual potential of a swimmable birrarung. And I found Uncle Andrew so inspiring with the momentum, the passion and the positivity but towards this being a future for us. So don't miss out on your opportunity. Swimmable Birrarung. Okay, guys, I clearly don't say swimmable a lot. I do stay home all the time. Swimmable Birrarung, Monday, 15th of June, 6 p.m, The Edge Theatre. Get your free tickets now. But on this point, I will start to say goodbye for today. So we're going to play you out with one last track, and we'll see you here same time next week as we always do. Rachel with me once again. This track, once again with our water theme, from Naam's own Israel Carter, is Sacred Waters.

life and liberty, friend, but they could not buy their soul. Well, the clever man spoke precisely. Humanity, he said, was done.

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And the powers that be could see that he could not be bought or sold. Well, they took his life and liberty, friend, but they

Hi, this is Cocam, and you're listening to A Mama Sings the Blues, brought to you from Radio Mama and the National Indigenous Radio Service. 2 hours of blues music coming up. In the first hour, new and recent releases. And in the second hour, an album review. So stick around for the next 2 hours on Mama Sings the Blues.

Hi folks, and welcome to another episode of Mama Sings the Blues. The Cold Cam here on the deck, spinning up the blues for you as usual. And the show brought to you by Radio Mama and the National Indigenous Radio Service. You just listened to Kalua, and the name of that song was I Want You. Yes, I want you all to be here listening to the show. We kicked off the show there with Blue on Black, and the name of that song was called Looking in Chicago. All right, let's get into some more blues here and new and recent releases this week here on the show in the first hour. And this one is a song called I Am the River, and this is by Ellie McKay. That's E-L-L-Y-M-C-K. And The Unbelievers, Ellie McKay and The Unbelievers, and the name of the song, I Am the River.

Yes, that was July Morning, and the name of that song was called The Canary Song. July Morning are a Sydney-based rock band, and they straddle the spaces between progressive art rock, indie and blues. The band combines its eclectic influences and artistic ambitions to create visceral and exploratory music that incites the mind as much as it rattles the spirit. So yeah, that was July Morning. And before that we had Gas Collective. And Gas Collective are a blues rock band playing originals and quirkies covers from Brisbane, Australia. They like their music from the 60s and 70s. And they're a five-piece band out of Brisbane. And the name of that song was called Step on the Gas. All right, coming up next is a song from the Lamb Brothers. L-A-M-B-R-O-S, one word. And the name of the song is You Won't Call. And the Lamb Brothers features Connor on vocals, guitar and bass, and Harry on drums, percussion and didgeridoo, and also backing vocals. And they released their debut EP to a sellout crowd back in February. And yeah, so this is the song from the Lamb Brothers. I hope you enjoy that. We're back with some more blues after that.

Great song there from a Mississippi Shakedown. And the name of that song is A Hard Man Is Good to Find. Yeah, a bit of a play on words there. And before that we had Liam Patrick. And the name of that song by Liam was called Radio Silence. It's one thing I don't like is Radio Silence. Yeah, no big breaks in this show. Keep the music going and keep the show going. Right, coming up now is Olivia Leigh, and this one's called Tram Stop Blues.

The Hawks are there with a beautiful instrumental, Into Seventh Heaven, remembering Phil. I think that's Phil Emmanuel. And before that we had Pete Campbell and Once Upon a Time. No relation to me, that's for sure. Kicked off with Olivia Lay, Tramp Stop Blues. With Colcam, you're listening to Mama Sings the Blues, brought to you by the Radio Mama and the National Indigenous Radio Service. I'm going to play a song for you now, a new song by SXYXMS, so Sexy MX, and the name of the song is called Devil I May Care. And yeah, we'll be heading into the second hour very shortly here on Mama Sings the Blues. Stick around for that, the album review in the second hour.

Welcome to the second hour here on Mama Sings the Blues, and you just listened to Ben Catley, and the name of that song was called Move Fast. Kicking off the second hour there was Amen and Lachlan, and the name of that song called No Favourites was recorded live at Barossa South Studios. We're heading into the album review, but before we do, I'm going to play a song here by 63 Deluxe, and this comes from their new album, and this one's called The Fire Inside. And then we'll be back with the album review for this week.

Hi, this is Colcam, and you're listening to Mama Sings the Blues on Radio Mama and the National Indigenous Radio Service. And it's time for the album review for this episode. So stick around for the next hour to see out the end of the show and the review of this great album.

Andre Camilleri there with Greetings from Bluesville, and that is the title track for the album of the same name. Greetings from Bluesville, that is the album we're reviewing tonight here on Mama Sings the Blues. And this latest release, Greetings from Bluesville by Andre Camilleri, ventures into the world of Motown-inspired vintage pop and soul. Upbeat melodies are set against lyrics that tell the heartbreak and the working man's struggle to make ends meet. Andre, once again, plays every instrument on this album himself, as he still can't afford a decent backing band. That's not true. People say doing the same thing over again while expecting different results is insane. This is Andre's 92nd original album release. Yeah, unbelievable. Released on January 28th, 2026. This is a 10-track album. I'm going to play the first 5 tracks from the album this week, and I'll play the second 5 tracks next week here on Mama Sings the Blues, so you'll have to come back for that. Okay, next track I'm going to play from the album is called Hard Times.

It was It's Over from Andre Camilleri, and that was the third track from the album review for this week here on Mama Sings the Blues. All right, coming up next, I'm going to talk about the fact that all the songs were written by Andre Camilleri on this album. And Andre Camilleri does vocals, guitars, bass, drums, keys, and harmonica. And that first song, Greetings from Bluesville, the backing vocals on that were Lucinda Camilleri. This album was recorded at Greasy Pastizzi Studios in Canberra, in Australia. All right, let's get into the next song here. And this one is called Torn to Pieces. You're with Cole Cam, you're listening to Mama Sings the Blues, brought to you by Radio Mama and the National Indigenous Radio Service. You're currently listening to the album review by Andrew Camilleri, and that album is called Greetings from Bluesville.

Torn to Pieces there by Andre Camilleri from the album we're viewing tonight, Greetings from Bluesville. Andre Camilleri blends Americana, alternative and the blues to create his original music. Since moving to Australia from Europe in 2000, Andre has recorded over 90 original studio albums with various lineups in Brisbane, Melbourne and Canberra. After all these years, he is still hopeful to beat the odds and one day write the perfect song. Yeah. All right, so the last track I'm going to play for you today is a track called Stuck Between a Rock and a Hard Place. And, yeah, I hope you've enjoyed these first tracks from the album we're reviewing tonight by Andre Camilleri. And we'll be back with the rest of the album next week here on Mama Sings the Blues, so you'll have to tune in for that. All right, let's get into Stuck Between a Rock and a Hard Place, and we'll be back with some more blues after that.

Yeah, that was A Chain with Matt Taylor, and the name of that song was called A Mighty Time. All right, getting close to the end of the show here on Mama Sings the Blues, and yes, I hope you've enjoyed the show so far. And don't forget, you can recap the previous four shows on our website, www.mama.net.au, and go to the Mama Sings the Blues page, and you'll find the four previous shows, and you'll find this show as well. Okay, so I also wanted to mention, I've done it before, my email. If you want to contact me, you can certainly contact me on jancolcam, that's jancolcam, at yahoo.com.au. If you want to send me any information about new songs, blues, or just want to get a message on the show about something happening with the blues, I'll certainly be able to help you out or get back to you on that. Well, I'm going to leave you a song here now from Joe Bonamassa, and this comes from the Dust Bowl album, and this one's called No Love on the Street.

Cheers, folks. I'll catch you next week here on Mama Sings the Blues. Coke Am out. Here's the patron saint, Mr. Gary Moore.

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1: And I heard, as it were, the noise of thunder. One of the four beasts saying, "Come and see." And I saw, and behold, a white horse.

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And he decides who to free and who to blame. Everybody won't be treated all the same. There'll be a golden ladder reaching down when the man comes around. The hairs on your arm will stand up at the terror in each sip and in each sup. Will you partake of that last offered cup or disappear into the potter's ground when the man comes around? Hear the trumpets, hear the pipers. 100 million angels

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Then the father hen will call his chickens home. 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

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The whirlwind is in the thorn tree. It's hard for thee to kick against the pricks. In measured a hundredweight and penny pound.

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And I said, Mom, what are you listening to? And she said, Murray Country on Triple A.

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I tell you what I know. You're listening to AAA in Murray Country, and my name's Neil Murray. How about that?

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1: Sometimes I fail to answer the call when I left it all to chance. So many things I did before, but I never missed the dance. Kawanji.

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mother's constant contact with the child

Now I was kicking back, drinking, talking, squawking, getting in deep. See, I had found the time to sit with a good friend of mine. He had a little trouble lately getting sleep. He was saying something I

He's got a didgeridoo. And I said, Mom, what are you listening to? And she said, Murray Country on Triple A.

0: Hello, I'm Adam Evans with the NIRS News. Women and families of disabled Australians will be unfairly affected by sweeping changes to the National Disability Insurance Scheme, advocacy groups have warned. A government inquiry into proposed NDIS changes is this week expected to hear evidence that access changes, designed in part to halt ballooning costs, will negatively impact mothers of disabled children, even if they're adults. According to modelling from the Grattan Institute, $11 billion of the $16.6 billion in savings for 2029-30 will come from eligibility changes. The changes are likely to reduce NDIS participants to under 600,000, a third of the expected numbers if no changes were made. Iran and Israel have halted attacks on each other following an appeal from US President Donald Trump, who called for the shooting to stop. The wave of attacks over the past 24 hours marked the most direct confrontation between Iran and Israel since an April ceasefire, threatening US efforts to reach an agreement with Iran to end the more than three-month war. Despite the pause in hostilities, Israel says it will continue to attack locations in Lebanon. Meanwhile, the leaders of Britain, Germany, and France want direct talks between Ukrainian President Volodymyr Zelensky and Russian President Vladimir Putin to try and secure a ceasefire, with Europe playing a role. A joint statement after a meeting in London, British Prime Minister Keir Starmer, German Chancellor Friedrich Merz, and French President Emmanuel Macron say they commend Zelensky's call to end the war. The leaders called on Putin to agree to an immediate and complete ceasefire, with the current line of contact as a starting point for any negotiations. We'll have more coming up next.
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0: To sport, and New South Wales coach Laurie Daly is rolling the dice on the fitness of Mitch Moses after recalling the Parramatta captain to his Blues side for Game 2 of the State of Origin series. Moses was named in Daly's squad last night, having failed to play for the Eels since he was ruled out of the series opener in Sydney less than 48 hours before kickoff. The Parramatta playmaker suffered a minor hamstring strain in the lead-up to the game and was replaced at 5'8 by Canberra's Ethan Strange. Daly also picked up Bulldogs star Stephen Crichton, but he's since been ruled out and will be replaced by Rooster star Danny Wilder. Meanwhile, round 13 of the AFL wrapped up yesterday with the Demons beating Collingwood 12-11-83 to 11-9-75. Demons coach Stephen King says the Pies are a challenging team.
8: Yeah, the way they set the ground up, it does challenge you. As I said before, they've been playing together for a long time. You've got experienced players that step up on big occasions, and that was probably the threat the whole night, really, in the whole game was, we were anxious in the box. We could understand and see. And because it was so tight, going from win a game, save a game, there's different modes, and in the end, you've just got to trust your players to get it done.
0: D-star Brody Myercheck was carried off the field after a tackle by Billy Frampton, and the club's waiting for scans on his neck. Now for a look at the capital city weather around the country. A shower and 2 in Magajim, Brisbane with a top of 22. 21 are partly cloudy on Gadigal Country, Sydney, while it's 15 with a shower or 2 in Ngunnawal, Gambri Country, Canberra. 19 at sunny in Nam, Melbourne, and sunny in Nipaluna, Hobart with a max of 17. A late shower and 20 degrees in Tundunya, Adelaide. 17 and showers in Borloo, Perth. And a top of 31 and partly cloudy in Garamilla, Darwin. If you have any stories that you'd like to share with us, you can send us an email to news@nirs.org.au. That's news@nirs.org.au.
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6: good morning, your deadly mob out there for a Tuesday morning. It's a little bit wet outside. Take care on the roads. Before I kick the show off, I'd just like to acknowledge the traditional owners of the land on which we are broadcasting from here in West End, Brisbane, and also acknowledge our elders past, present, and emerging. Hey, what is going on? The Origin sides have been announced yesterday. A few surprises, I think, for both sides. I actually saw some of the comments on the New South Wales side, and some of those New South Wales fans are not happy with some of those selections. I don't know, even when they're winning New South Wales, they're changing players, so it's just weird. I'm glad that Queensland stay loyal to most of their players, and we just keep turning up and keep turning up. That's the Queensland spirit, I reckon, right there. Hey, I know it's early, but I hope you're enjoying your morning so far. Don't forget, you can always text us on 0493 222 822. If you'd like to hear your song this morning on the Brekkie Show, I love it when you text through what songs that you want, because then I know it's the songs that you want, right? And you'll be tuned right in wherever it is that you are tuned in from. 3892-0188 is also how you can get in contact with me. If you like to have a yarn to me off air and yarn about whatever it is that you'd like to yarn about, because that's just what we do. Alrighty, let's get moving here this morning and rip into some of these deadly songs we got lined up for you here.

Hey, Betty Rose there, sorted out, Triple A Murray Country, the Brekkie Show. And before that one, Melinda Slider, Men in Trucks. What sort of men do you like, ladies? What sort of men do you like? Well, she likes the one in trucks. And before that one, Highway to Hell, Hacey Dixie. 17 minutes past the hour here. Nice and early. A bit of drizzle on the way in this morning. So if you are going to be on the roads, stay safe and slow down. Always see those little P-platers flying past you. I don't know what it is with the rain, but people seem to drive even more crazier. Do you notice that? They're speeding around everywhere, changing lanes without indicating, doing this, doing that. I don't know what it is, but the rain seems to send them crazy. It's like when you need to be somewhere and you catch every red light known to man. And you're just like, what is going on today? But it's like they say, if you leave earlier and allow yourself time to get there, then you'll get there, right? That's the plan anyways. 0493 222 822. Come on, text me through. What sort of a song would you like this morning here on the Brekkie Show? Or if you'd like a bit of a shout-out, hey, why don't you go on your Facebook page and see whose birthday it is today? Maybe you just want to give somebody a birthday shout-out. That'd be cool. Just drop down to the notifications there and see whose birthday it is. Or give me a buzz at 3892-0188. Have a yarn to me. See what's going on. All righty, let's keep it moving here this morning. This is a little bit of Elvis Presley here. Love Me Tender.

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And when it's time to head home, The Drive Show keeps you moving. 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This is AAA.

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And with a money-hungry fever, I played on. I played till I'd lost all I'd won. I was right back where I'd started from.

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Triple A Murray Country, the Brekkie Show. How you doing this morning? Merle Haggard, Kentucky gambler, and tequila before that one. My eyes are going all over the screen here. That's what happens when you get a little bit old. See, your eyes go this way, your eyes go that way. You're trying to focus, see what's going on. Hope you're doing well this morning. Hey, what a deadly message. I love it when the Darwin mob are tuned in from right up there in the Northern Territory. And you got your little request in just in time because I'm going to play it straight away. You just snuck him in. Good on you. So, what's going on up there in Darwin? Let me know. What's the weather like? It's sort of overcast and drizzling down here in Brizzy, but it's kind of muggy as well. I guess that's what happens when the rain comes through. It makes it a little bit muggy. I don't know what's worse, being muggy or getting around with the slippers on and being cold. But, yeah, what's going on? What's going on up there in Darwin? Glad to hear from you, Mob. Here it is. This is your request. This is Glenn Campbell right here, Galveston, right here on The Brekkie Show with your host, Ray Nagus.

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2: Hey, Triple A Murray Country, the Brekkie Show, Kane Brown, my where I come from. Curry Rose, Roger Knox before that one, and get along, Kenny Chesney. And, of course, for the Darwin Mob there, we kicked it off with Glenn Campbell and Galveston right here on The Brekkie Show. Hey, don't forget, if you'd like to hear your song this morning, it's that easy, just like the Darwin Mob did. 0493

0422 822 822. Request a song. Hey, jump on your Facebook. Whose birthday is it today? Let's give them a birthday shout out. That's what I reckon we should do. What do you reckon? It's always good to get a little birthday shout out on your birthday. Just starts your day off right when that happens, I reckon. Just make, well, we're all special, right? But yeah, just to actually somebody just say happy birthday to you to kick your day off. How cool is that? Hey, we're at the top of the hour almost. The first hour has flown by. It just goes so fast here. I don't know what's going on. You reckon I should just stop playing all the good songs and that way it goes slower? Is that what I should do? Or should I could keep playing all the deadly songs for you mob out there? I reckon I'll keep doing that. Hey, let's keep the music rolling here to the top of the hour. Doc Walker, Sarah Storer, Tyler Rodriguez and Kev Carmody coming your way right here on The Brekkie Show with your host, Ray Nagus.

0: Hello, I'm Adam Evans with the NIRS News. According to new data, we were more satisfied with life during the COVID pandemic lockdowns than we are now. Australia Bureau of Statistics data says on a scale of 1 to 10, Australia's life satisfaction was 7.2 during the pandemic. Last year's satisfaction was only 7.1. An analysis of the data by KPMG says this is due to financial stressors. KPMG's Terry Rawnsley says there was financial uncertainty during the pandemic, but it wasn't this kind of cost of living crunch that we're seeing now. Pharmacists are pushing for broader powers to prescribe medications, which they say will take pressure off GPs and the federal budget. They say it could save patients from having to book a doctor's appointment every time they want to pick up a script for medications, ranging from chronic health conditions to mental health and travel health. Trials across the states and territories already allow chemists to prescribe medicines for hormonal contraceptions, urinary tract infections, and skin conditions, among others. A report released by the Pharmacy Guild of Australia says expanding pharmacist prescribing could save the health system $1 billion in a year. It says it could also free up more than 10 million GP appointments and prevent 30,000 hospitalisations annually. Police are working with their Greek counterparts following reports one of Australia's most wanted men has been arrested after 3 decades on the run. James Delamangis was taken into custody on Sunday. The 55-year-old had been living under a pseudonym in Greece since a warrant was issued for his arrest over the death of father of two, George Giannopoulos. Mr. Giannopoulos was fatally stabbed on Anzac Day in 1999 after intervening in a fight at a suburban Sydney nightclub. The underworld figure has evaded Australian authorities for decades. Police had tried to extradite him in 2003, and attempts to prosecute him by their Greek counterparts were suspended in 2007. And at least 35 people have been killed after a powerful earthquake struck the southern Philippines. The quake struck yesterday and registered a magnitude of 7.8. 4 people remain missing and a total of 144 have been injured. We'll have more coming up next.
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0: To sport, and round 14 of the NRL wrapped up yesterday with the Bulldogs beating the Eels 14-12 at Stadium Australia. Despite the win, the Dogs had trouble with their attack, but coach Cameron Seraldo says they had to focus on what they were doing right.
3: The first half, we did a lot of the parts of the game really well. We defended really well. We got forward really well. And then we got down to the opposition trial line and just got a little bit nervous. You could feel the tension and things like that. And we were just started overthinking things a bit. So, at half time, it was just really important. We understood that we were doing a lot of things really well and tried to, just simplify some things when we got the opposition trial line. And we sort of come out after half time and did that.
0: Now for a look at the capital city weather around the country. A shower in Toowoomba, Jim, Brisbane with a top of 22. 21 are partly cloudy on Gadigal Country, Sydney, while it's 15 with a shower or two in Ngunnawal, Gambri Country, Canberra. 19 at sunny in Nam, Melbourne, and sunny in Nipaluna, Hobart with a max of 17. A late shower and 20 degrees in Tundunya, Adelaide. 17 and showers in Borloo, Perth, and a top of 31 and partly cloudy in Garamilla, Darwin. If you have any stories that you'd like to share with us, you can send us an email to news@nirs.org.au. That's news@nirs.org.au.
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2: good morning, you deadly mob out there for a Tuesday morning. I don't know what the weather is like where you are, but it's overcast and drizzling down here in West End, Brisbane. Stay safe on the roads. Hey, have you gone on to our AAA Facebook page yet? Have you tagged anybody that you know? They're giving away a double pass to the NAIDOC ball. And every person that you tag in the post, you get one entry. So why not jump on the Facebook page and check out how you can do that? I think it's next week they're going to draw the winner. I'll have to find the correct information out for you. But don't delay. Double pass, how cool is that, to the NAIDOC ball? It should be a deadly night. Go on and check it out on our socials. Hey, the Origin sides, they mentioned them and named them yesterday. What do you think? What do you think? The New South Wales fans, they just absolutely blow up deluxe, don't they? Whenever they pick their sides and they keep swapping and changing and carrying on after winning. I don't know. I'm just glad we're loyal followers and stick to what we know. But we got a few different lads in our team as well. Obviously, Paddy Carrigan is out with an injury, so there's a bit of a reshuffle there in the forward pack. But next Wednesday down there in Melbourne, I'm sure the boys can get it done and make it 1-1. It's better with the decider anyway. Maybe our mate there in the middle with the whistle might influence the game again. Oops, did I really say that? I'm sorry, all you New South Wales fans. I didn't mean to say that, but really I did. Hey, let's get into the music here for the second hour of the show. this is Rising Wind Band. Rising Wind Band, sorry. Right here on the Brekkie Show with your host, Ray Nagus.

Triple A Murray Country, the Brekkie Show. How you doing this morning for a Tuesday? How good are the requests that are coming through this morning? Carry Your Love With Me, George Strait there, a request for Jammer over there in Ipswich. And before that one, Casey Chambers, Not Pretty Enough. And Michelle tuned in up there at the Sunshine Coast again. That was Chris Stapleton, Parachute. She loves a little bit of Chris Stapleton. And, Michelle, we just got belted on the weekend. Michelle's a fellow raider, just like me, the fellow green machine. We just couldn't do it on the weekend, could we? But anyways, there's always next week. That Hudson Young better not play good in the Origin, Michelle. That's all I know. You better come back to the Raiders and play good for us. Actually, he always plays good for the Raiders. We just need, a little bit of something. But thanks for tuning in again this morning all the way up there in the sunny coast. What's the weather like up there, Michelle? 0493 222 822. Let us know, because it's overcast and raining here where I am. Slow down on the roads, wherever it is that you are, if you are out and about on the roads. Hey, let me know what you reckon about these next four songs. I just was mucking around here, flicking around with some songs, and I thought these four songs look like they could go together pretty good on the Brekkie Show. So let's get into it. This first one is Ian Moss, Tucker's Daughter, right here on the Brekkie Show with your host, Ray Nagus.

had some help. Morgan Wallen there featuring Post Malone. Before that one, the beautiful voice of Thelma Plum, Don't Let a Good Girl Down. And Fleetwood Mac, Everywhere, before that one. Hey, where's some thumbs up? Give me some thumbs up. 0493 222 822. Did you like those four songs? Back to back to back to back to back. Hey, don't forget, around about 10 past, quarter past 8, we're going to catch up with the Deadly Choices crew, as we always do on a Tuesday. We'll get some more info off them around the JMC, the Junior Murray Carnival, which is, you know, not really that far away. We're in June. Really, 9th of June already. So we're only a few days away from the halfway through this month. Guys, quick, eh? Like, the carnival's not until September. But I'm telling you what, it'll just creep up on you. Don't close your eyes, because you will miss it. But yeah, you still got some time to send through your requests this morning. Birthday shout-outs, community events, whatever it is that's going on in your neck of the woods. We'd love to hear what is going on in your neck of the woods, so we can get those messages out. June is Men's Health Awareness Month, so I have got some Deadly Men organised to come in for some interviews this month to talk about men's health, which will be good. And also, we've got some people coming in yarning to us about what's going to be happening for NAIDOC, because NAIDOC is not too far away either. And that always creeps up on us as well, first week of July. So, yeah, it's only a few weeks away, that one. All righty, let's keep the music rolling here this morning. This is Pigman Brothers' Thirsty People, right here on The Brekkie Show with your host, Ray Nagus.

I'm Talika Clancy. My mob is the Willy Willy Waka Waka and Grang Grang. And you're listening to Murray Country. Triple A Murray Country. I keep doing that. Missing Triple A. You're listening to Triple A Murray Country.

0: to? I thought you loaded that fishing gear into the ute last night.
1: Yeah, then I had to unload it all to see what I loaded. And now I'm loading it again. It's tricky business planning for a fishing trip, you know.
0: Yeah, I guess you're right. But once we get there, it's going to be nice and peaceful. Out on country with just you and me. Speaking of being out on country, maybe we'll have some time to yarn about that retirement stuff we started looking at the other day.
1: Yeah, that'll be good. You know, planning for retirement can also feel like tricky business, or feel like something that just isn't for us mob.
0: I don't think you're alone in feeling that way. But planning for retirement doesn't just help us, but our family too. And when we looked at that MoneySmart website, it helped to think about what it could look like for us, as well as what we can do now to plan for it, right?
1: It did make me feel better. I reckon more mob should check MoneySmart out. Thinking about a plan for your retirement is important for all of us.
0: Yeah. And speaking of plans, let me give you a hand loading the rest of this fishing stuff. If we load it all just right, we might actually have some room for our camping gear and some food.
1: As if we're going to need food with all the fish we're going to be reeling in. And for you mob listening out there, don't forget to check out MoneySmart. It's a free, independent source of information that can help you plan your retirement future today. 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

Triple A Murray Country, Dan Sultan there, Old Fitzroy, and before that one, Famous in a Small Town, Miranda Lambert. I know there's a few people tuning in this morning who are famous in a small town. I'm not going to mention any names, but you know who you are. How you doing this morning? Thanks for tuning in. If you're a first-time listener to Triple A Murray Country, don't change that dial. We've got the best country music mix around. From the best, from the old school, the new school, and of course the best of our Aboriginal and Torres Strait Islander artists. Hey, in the next hour we're going to catch up with the Deadly Choices crew around about 8:10. So stick around for that one. You don't want to miss it. We're going to catch up with Big Petro, I think, today. Big Petro. Alrighty, let's keep the music rolling to the top of the hour. We've got some Archie Roach coming your way, and this one is Cody Johnson.

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0: Hello, I'm Adam Evans with the NIRS News. Women and families of disabled Australians will be unfairly affected by sweeping changes to the National Disability Insurance Scheme, advocacy groups have warned. A government inquiry into proposed NDIS changes is this week expected to hear evidence that access changes, designed in part to halt ballooning costs, will negatively impact mothers of disabled children, even if they're adults. According to modelling from the Grattan Institute, $11 billion of the $16.6 billion in savings for 2029-30 will come from eligibility changes. The changes are likely to reduce NDIS participants to under 600,000, a third of the expected numbers if no changes were made. Iran and Israel have halted attacks on each other following an appeal from US President Donald Trump, who called for the shooting to stop. The wave of attacks over the past 24 hours marked the most direct confrontation between Iran and Israel since an April ceasefire, threatening US efforts to reach an agreement with Iran to end the more than three-month war. Despite the pause in hostilities, Israel says it will continue to attack locations in Lebanon. Meanwhile, the leaders of Britain, Germany, and France want direct talks between Ukrainian President Volodymyr Zelensky and Russian President Vladimir Putin to try and secure a ceasefire, with Europe playing a role. A joint statement after a meeting in London, British Prime Minister Keir Starmer, German Chancellor Friedrich Merz, and French President Emmanuel Macron say they commend Zelensky's call to end the war. The leaders called on Putin to agree to an immediate and complete ceasefire, with the current line of contact as a starting point for any negotiations. We'll have more coming up next.
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0: To sport, and New South Wales coach Laurie Daly is rolling the dice on the fitness of Mitch Moses after recalling the Parramatta captain to his Blues side for Game 2 of the State of Origin series. Moses was named in Daly's squad last night, having failed to play for the Eels since he was ruled out of the series opener in Sydney less than 48 hours before kickoff. The Parramatta playmaker suffered a minor hamstring strain in the lead-up to the game and was replaced at 5'8 by Canberra's Ethan Strange. Daly also picked up Bulldogs star Stephen Crichton, but he's since been ruled out and will be replaced by Rooster star Danny Wilder. Meanwhile, round 13 of the AFL wrapped up yesterday with the Demons beating Collingwood 12-11-83 to 11-9-75. Demons coach Stephen King says the Pies are a challenging team.
8: Yeah, the way they set the ground up, it does challenge you. As I said before, they've been playing together for a long time. You've got experienced players that step up on big occasions, and that was probably the threat the whole night, really, in the whole game was... we were anxious in the box. We could understand and see. And because it was so tight, going from win a game, save a game, there's different modes. And in the end, you just got to trust your players to get it done.
0: D-star Brody Myercheck was carried off the field after a tackle by Billy Frampton, and the club's waiting for scans on his neck. Now for a look at the capital city weather around the country. A shower and two in Magajim, Brisbane with a top of 22. 21 are partly cloudy on Gadigal Country, Sydney, while it's 15 with a shower or two in Ngunnawal Gambri Country, Canberra. 19 at sunny in Nam, Melbourne, and sunny in Nipaluna, Hobart with a max of 17. A late shower and 20 degrees in Tundunya, Adelaide. 17 and showers in Borloo, Perth, and a top of 31 and partly cloudy in Garamilla, Darwin. If you have any stories that you'd like to share with us, you can send us an email to news@nirs.org.au. That's news@nirs.org.au.

Zone, Triple A Murray Country, The Brekkie Show, Coloured Stone there, Dancing in the Moonlight. A request for Leo and Al, tuned in, cruising around in Brizzy again. Love it, boys. Love it, love it, love it. They're in the rain, they reckon. And they want to give a big shout out to all the Deadly Mob down there in Nambucca Heads, Barrowville, Maxville and Vella. All right, hopefully they were tuned in this morning to hear your little shout-out. Hey, we're going to be catching up with Big Petro here in a minute for all the Deadly Choices news. Stay tuned. This one is Mo Bandy right here on The Brekkie Show. This is another request this morning as well. Keep the requests rolling. We love it here on Triple A Murray Country.

0: The Triple A Brekkie Show. As we yarn with deadly choices.
1: Hey, that's right. It's time to have a yarn to the Deadly Choices crew, as we always do for a Tuesday morning. We normally have the Bulla Edric Lee in here in the studios. He must be busy, but I tell you what, I don't know. I think we've done a bit of an upgrade anyway. We've got to, should I have said that? Is that going to upset Edric Lee? We've got Petro Sidney Seaver in the house. Good morning, brother. How are you?
2: Good morning. Good morning. Hey, Edric, if you're listening, that was not me. That was Ray that said that. And I've come off the interchange bench, and I'm taking over from the big man. But it's great to be here, brother.
1: Yeah. Hey, look, we're leading into Origin next week.
2: Yes.
1: Obviously. We could talk about this for ages, but we won't. Disappointing game one, but our Queensland Spiriters, we just move on.
2: Yep.
1: And I think Billy Slater's done a wonderful job there handling the media, and we're just moving on, and game one is done, and we just move on to game two. Is that your understanding of the attitude from our mighty Maroons in terms of we just – things happen on the field, they're out of our control, and we just move on to game two?
2: Yeah, that's pretty much it. I mean, I'm immensely proud of the boys. I just thought, up until halftime, everything was looking really good, and, you know, we had that great lead, and, with Kalen's send-off, which was pivotal in that moment, in the impact that it had on the game. And look, we can talk all day, black and blue till the cows come home on this whole topic of whether the ref got it right. But look, at the end of the day, he's got to make that call. He did overrule the bunker, and on the evidence that they saw, they thought it was probably just a 10-minute stint in the bin. But the ref thought otherwise, and it definitely did have an impact on the game. But I tell you what, I was so impressed and just how brave the players were in being able to defend for so long, that back end of the game, one man down, Kalen in the bin, and New South Wales almost they pulled off the impossible, beat them with 16 men, with 12 men on the field. That was a huge effort.
1: Yeah, unbelievable. That's what makes us so proud as Queenslanders. Now, aside from the Origin stuff, what's been keeping you busy, brother?
2: Yeah, I guess a bit of everything, really. It's just typically when the footy season's on, it's always busy for myself. I still have my role with the Broncos, and I do a bit of work with the NRL, and obviously with the Queensland Maroons camp as well too. So it is nice that I still get involved with all that, and obviously with Deadly Choices too, with some of our amazing programs that are happening out there in community. There's a lot going on, and I actually just got back from Mareeba. I was up there playing. I went away with the Artie Beachin Foundation Future Mortals, and we had a game up there up in Mareeba. We spent a few days up there, but it was awesome. Just great to be in that part of beautiful North Queensland, and working with Mullingu up there, who did a wonderful job. But it's just great to be in community and having fun and talking all things Deadly Choices.
1: Yeah, that's so good, brother. Now, look, I still have nightmares when I played in the Masters down the Gold Coast, and you and Big Mark Tukey were playing for Waterford Demons.
2: Oh,
1: you both smashed me in the Masters. I was having a run with Nala Panthers. I don't know who the heck roped me into playing in the Masters, but I can at least say that Big Mark Tukey and Petro bowled me over on the football field at least once. Hey, now, Petro, are you going to be at the Elders Games? That's happening this Friday, the Elders Games over there at Browns Plains.
2: Yeah, that's it. Very exciting. Yeah, it's always, I guess out of all the programs that we have with Deadly Choices, it's definitely one of my favourites, and it's just wonderful to see the Elders come from all across Southeast Queensland and other regions as well too that love to be a part of it. And it is such a wonderful day. We have music, we have obviously the game, some great tucker as well too, supplied by the team. It is such a great occasion. It's great to see everyone come there and get those competitive juices flowing, because that's it. Doesn't matter how old you are, you want to win, you want to do well. And I can tell you, geez, the Elders, as I think I've mentioned many times before,
1: yeah,
2: they get cross with you if you get their score score's wrong or, you know. But it is wonderful to see so many elders come together and that's going to be the elders' games coming up. Yeah, it's going to be great.
1: Yeah, this Friday. Can't wait for that one. I'll be over there myself with Wobbly Wheels. That's the name of the ATSIC's Logan elders' team there.
2: Love
1: so
2: it.
1: They're very passionate, like you say. Now, Petro, you know, I don't necessarily want to talk about it. It's a spot for you that's in your heart, but the Broncos, they're going through a bit of a slump at the moment. And off air, I was having a quick chat to you about did you ever kind of go through that? I know when you were at the Broncos, you guys were very successful, but obviously every club goes through a bit of a slump. So kind of in your thoughts, what have they got to kind of do to get themselves back on track?
2: Yeah, it's a bit of a tough one, that one. And as you said, you know, when you asked me, and for sure, you know, I was a part of, I think maybe that 06 season where we did win the premiership. We went through a slump, I think maybe five or six losses in a row, and, you know, in other seasons where, for whatever reason, it just doesn't happen. You know, you're just not clicking as a team, and you know, when you start to lose, it's just about trying to stay positive and trying to, you know, pick yourself up. And you know, it's well noted the Broncos have had pretty horrific injury toll at the start of the year. We've had a few suspensions as well too, which hasn't helped. And with all of that, I think it just it snowballs to the fact that, you know, you get in a bit of a negative headspace in terms of, you know, trying to be positive, trying to find the positives in your performances. And if you're not winning, it definitely impacts on you. And of course, the microscope is always on the Broncos, you know. Mm. You know, so there's a lot of pressure there in their performance. But, you know, it's just one of those things. It's you just got to get gritty and you've got to find a way to win. And at the moment, for the poor old Bronx, it's just not happening. And but, you know, every side has to go through that. You know, it was a tough loss there on the weekend to the Titans, who, you know, good on them. I mean, they played some great footy and were able to get themselves out of jail there. It was Broncos sort of leading the front there. But, you know, again, when you're a team, you know, full of confidence, you can overcome anything. And the Titans did a great job. So there for the Bronx, they just got to get back and try and win the next game and then try and build some momentum off the back of that.
1: Yeah, now look, brother, you went to Magic Round. I was lucky enough to go on the Sunday. So they were deadly games there on a Sunday. Mm. What about yourself? Did you spend the whole time at you went every day at Magic Round?
2: Yeah, pretty much. It was actually a really good weekend. We started off on the Friday. I was part of the 2006 Broncos Grand Final reunion, and that was great to catch up with a lot of the old players that I played with in that team and relive those memories. And obviously that was the start. We had the women's State of Origin the night before, and which was a victory to New South Wales. And then it was, you know, the NRL Magic Round was wonderful to see so many people come from all over the country, international as well too. But people had flown in just for Magic Round. So, yeah, it was just great to be a part of it. And you would have seen it on Sunday there. Geez, just great to see all the fans there in their colours, and it was really well supported. And, of course, we had our Deadly Choices winners there as well too.
1: That's right.
2: Our competition winners for Magic Round. And I was lucky enough on that Friday night to be a part of handing out their shirts and celebrating with them, because it's always great what Deadly Choices does with these major events, their partnerships with the NRL. We can put these competition winners, give them an experience of a lifetime, and for those winners that come from pretty much all over the country, they were able to experience a wonderful Magic Round. So it was great to be part of them and see them enjoy what was such a wonderful weekend.
1: Yeah, look, the highlight of my Magic Round was getting my photo with Danica Mason.
2: Oh yeah,
1: I just happened to be wandering around, and I wondered what all this fuss was about. There were all these people kind of around somebody, and I thought, oh, what's going on there? You know, like you never know who you're going to run into at Magic Round, and she was so nice to pull up and just get a photo with me. Yeah,
2: yeah,
1: so,
2: she's great, eh?
1: She was really good.
2: Yeah. So hang on, is this a scoop here? You're not leaving. You're not Triple A to head over to.
1: No.
2: You sure?
1: No. Nothing like that. Okay, nothing like that. Stay community. Stay community, brother. Now look, Regos are closed for the JMC, the Junior Murray Carnival. I did give it a couple of plugs over the last few weeks about, you know, make sure your mob get on there and register your teams or your children because they are filling up, and now I see they are closed.
2: Yeah, that's it. And I mean, look, the just the love and the passion for the Junior Murray Carnival. It is so good to see so many players and teams registered to play. So it is closed, but again, you know, thank you to everyone that's involved here, because it is such a huge event on the DC calendar, Junior Murray Carnival, and I can't wait. It is going to be such a huge, huge event, and like they always are over there. So at Albany Creek Crushers again, it's a great facility, that one. It's, you know, the fact that, you know, you've got all those multiple fields, you know, you can walk between the games and see all these wonderful athletes that have been born, bred in community, and they are the future stars, NRL, NRLW stars, and all the other sports, because that's it. I mean, it is such a great stepping stone for our young athletes here that take part. And of course, you know, the 715 health checks that have been undertaken there for anyone competing, they have to do that, which is, again, a wonderful thing to celebrate in what is one of our major events, that everyone has had their health checks. So looking forward to that Friday 25th to Sunday the 27th of September. So can't wait.
1: Yeah, and look, our DC ambassadors, they do wander around at those carnivals. You know, you might run into Jamie Chapman or Olivia Koenig.
2: Yeah.
1: Out there, obviously, those two ladies were a part of the Origin squad there, New South Wales squad, but, you know, they are our DC ambassadors. Also, listen, I love catching up with Jermaine Hopgood.
2: Yeah.
1: I know he copped that ACL injury at the start of the year, and, you know, terrible injury that one is, to recover and come back from, especially at the top level.
2: That's it.
1: But he's last year I ran into him, and he was wonderful. All the DC ambassadors were wonderful, with the kids and the people jumping in with photos and yarns. As you know yourself, you've never ever walked past me whenever you've seen me. You've always got a crowd of people, but you always manage to still come over and say g'day for a few minutes, and you know I really appreciate it, and I know our mob do as well.
2: Yeah, no, we love it. We're so lucky to be ambassadors, you know, within the program, and you know the fact that, you know, we at different stages of our careers, obviously, you mentioned Jamie and Olivia, and all our other ambassadors. Sorry, we're just so grateful that we get that chance to be a part of the community and walk around, tell our stories, but also to, you know, celebrate, you know, the wonderful things that they're doing in community, and talk all things footy. And just on that, just with Olivia and Jamie especially, it is hard for me as a proud Queenslander, but we've got to say congratulations to the girls. They were part of that winning Blues women's team that secured the series for the State of Origin title again this year, and they were tremendous. I mean, you know, credit to the Queenslanders. They did an admirable job. They really fought hard, but you know, geez, that there's a lot of experience, big game players in that Blues side, and all that experience came to the fore there and were able to secure another series win for themselves. So good on the Blues. That's the last time I'll ever say that again.
1: Yeah, that's right. Hey, look, finally this morning, you've come on with lots of info this morning in Deadly Yarns. Got to quickly touch on the Deadly Maroons experience coming up for Game 3. Can you tell us a little bit more about that one?
2: Yeah, so again, it's just you got to get in there. You've got to be in it to win it, like all our other major events, whether it's the Australian Open or the Origin Experience Magic Round. It's all about, you know, making sure you go out, get your 715 health check, and then you are going to the draw to be a part of this. So, yeah, it is going to be a wonderful opportunity for those competition winners. As I said, all you have to do is get your health check, and you can go on the draw to be a part of that, and you'll get that phone call. It'd be like winning the lottery, eh? Like
1: yeah,
2: you've got
1: right.
2: Game 3 tickets. It's like Charlie and the Chocolate Factory and the golden ticket.
1: Yeah,
2: to experience Game 3, I'll be there. Our ambassadors will be there. We'll be able to take you to the ground. You'll experience the captain's run, and then also to game day experience to be there at Suncorp Stadium. And hopefully the boys get the job done in Melbourne, and it'll be a decider in Brisbane. How good would that be to be there for that?
1: How good will that be? Now, finally, before we let you go, Petro, your deadly choice for today or the week or the month, what do you got for us?
2: Well, having played footy on the weekend, I'm a bit sore, actually, I've got to tell you that. But in that, I think just the fact that I'm you know, walking regularly, you know, that's been great for me. So I just love getting out there, going for a walk. You know, 40 minutes, that's all I need. You know, put the headphones on or walk the dog. You know, the kids come along with me sometimes too. So that's my deadly choice.
1: Yeah, look, if you're out there at Redcliffe, he's on the beaches from what time, Petro?
2: Well, I'll say from 5 a.m. onwards, eh? Just look out for me.
1: Just look out for him with the kids and the dog. Thanks very much for joining us. So good to see you.
2: Haven't seen
1: you for a while. We love it when the Deadly Choices crew come in here to AAA and let us know what's going on in our community. Hope you're having a deadly morning this morning. To find out any more info, you just go to allthews.deadlychoices.com.au, and that's how you can find out any more info that Petro spoke about this morning or anything else. All right, let's get music rolling. Thanks again, Petro,
2: for joining us this morning.
1: And this is Luke Combs here, Be By You, right here on The Brekkie Show with your host, Ray Nagus.

Triple A Murray Country, The Brekkie Show, King Stingray there, Get Me Out. And before that one, Trisha Yearwood, X's and O's. And we kicked off after the Deadly Choices segment with some Luke Combs, Be By You. Geez, he got a lot of good songs that follow Luke Combs, eh? It's like a massive, massive selection of Luke Combs songs that we can pick. And it doesn't matter which one you pick, you could just close one eye and just pick one. Because you got all the deadly songs, that fella. Hey, don't forget, let's talk in after the 9 o'clock news and weather. And, of course, in the afternoons, our 3 p.m. drive show for some more deadly yarns and some more deadly music in the afternoon. It looks like it's cleared up down here. Thank goodness for that. One part there, we had a couple of weeks of rain, eh? And all the sport and everything. What about how they just cancel all the sport now when they just get a couple of drops of rain? It's not like the old days where we just did it tough. A little bit of water, game's cancelled. It's off. Can't do it. Anyways, I guess we get the day off when they cancel it. I suppose that's one good thing. Hey, have you jumped on our socials yet? The AAA socials on Facebook. We are giving away 2 tickets to the NAIDOC Ball. Go on there and find out what you have to do to get yourself into the entry and the draw. Every person you tag, you get an entry into the draw. I'll find out for sure. I'm pretty sure it's drawn next week. So don't delay. Get on there and tag whoever you like, who you'd like to take to the NAIDOC Ball. Or maybe you don't even want to take them. You just want to tag them and rub it into them that you won the tickets and they're not going to be going with you. Are you going to be like that? That's spiteful. Geez, that's spiteful. Anyways, go on there and do it. It's on our Facebook page. You can do it right now. Alrighty, let's keep the music rolling here this morning. This is Brooks and Dunn, Brand New Man, right here on The Brekkie Show with your host, Ray Nagus.

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3: Triple M, Murray Country, the Brekkie Show. Yeah, there you have it. You heard all about the NAIDOC ball there. Speaking of NAIDOC, Friday the 10th of July, Musgrave Park Family Fun Day. That's not too far away. I know we're talking July, but we're already in June. So don't muck around. Get down there to Musgrave Park for the Family Fun Day. Friday the 10th of July, 9 a.m. to 5 p.m. Love going down there to Musgrave Park and seeing all the Dedley dancers and all the Dedley performances, especially our little Jarjums who get in there and dance. They're the cutest, aren't they, when they get up on stage and they're looking around at one another to see if they're doing the right moves at the right time, and they're looking around and seeing how Dedley they are. and then they look out in the crowd and they freak out a little bit and go, holy smokes, there's a lot of people here watching us. But, yeah, that's what I love, going and watching all those little fellas coming through, our little Jarjums. Alrighty, that time of the morning where I've got to wrap it up. Hey, thanks for all the requests and Dedley yarns that came through this morning. Love it, love it, love it. Do it again tomorrow, eh? Don't forget that number, 0493 222 822. If you'd like a song, anything, shout out, birthday requests, whatever. Alrighty, I'll leave you with some Emma Donovan, Keith Urban, and Taylor Swift. And this one right here is Cooey. Enjoy your day. I'll see you, Dedley Mob, tomorrow.

0: Uncle, what are you up to? I thought you loaded that fishing gear into the ute last night.
1: Yeah, then I had to unload it all to see what I loaded. And now I'm loading it again. It's tricky business planning for a fishing trip, you know.
0: Yeah, I guess you're right. But once we get there, it's going to be nice and peaceful. Out on country with just you and me. Speaking of being out on country, maybe we'll have some time to yarn about that retirement stuff we started looking at the other day.
1: Yeah, that'll be good. You know, planning for retirement can also feel like tricky business or feel like something that just isn't for us mob.
0: I don't think you're alone in feeling that way. But planning for retirement doesn't just help us, but our family too. And when we looked at that MoneySmart website, it helped to think about what it could look like for us, as well as what we can do now to plan for it, right?
1: It did make me feel better. I reckon more mob should check MoneySmart out. Thinking about a plan for your retirement is important for all of us.
0: Yeah. And speaking of plans, let me give you a hand loading the rest of this fishing stuff. If we load it all just right, we might actually have some room for our camping gear and some food.
1: As if we're going to need food with all the fish we're going to be reeling in. And for you mob listening out there, don't forget to check out MoneySmart. It's a free, independent source of information that can help you plan your retirement future today. You can find out more at moneysmart.gov.au/retirement.
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0: Hello, I'm Adam Evans with the NIRS News. Women and families of disabled Australians will be unfairly affected by sweeping changes to the National Disability Insurance Scheme, advocacy groups have warned. A government inquiry into proposed NDIS changes is this week expected to hear evidence that access changes, designed in part to halt ballooning costs, will negatively impact mothers of disabled children, even if they're adults. According to modelling from the Grattan Institute, $11 billion of the $16.6 billion in savings for 2029-30 will come from eligibility changes. The changes are likely to reduce NDIS participants to under 600,000, a third of the expected numbers if no changes were made. Iran and Israel have halted attacks on each other following an appeal from US President Donald Trump, who called for the shooting to stop. The wave of attacks over the past 24 hours marked the most direct confrontation between Iran and Israel since an April ceasefire, threatening US efforts to reach an agreement with Iran to end the more than three-month war. Despite the pause in hostilities, Israel says it will continue to attack locations in Lebanon. Meanwhile, the leaders of Britain, Germany, and France want direct talks between Ukrainian President Volodymyr Zelensky and Russian President Vladimir Putin to try and secure a ceasefire, with Europe playing a role. A joint statement after a meeting in London, British Prime Minister Keir Starmer, German Chancellor Friedrich Merz, and French President Emmanuel Macron say they commend Zelensky's call to end the war. The leaders called on Putin to agree to an immediate and complete ceasefire, with the current line of contact as a starting point for any negotiations. We'll have more coming up next.
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0: To sport, and New South Wales coach Laurie Daly is rolling the dice on the fitness of Mitch Moses after recalling the Parramatta captain to his Blues side for Game 2 of the State of Origin series. Moses was named in Daly's squad last night, having failed to play for the Eels since he was ruled out of the series opener in Sydney less than 48 hours before kickoff. The Parramatta playmaker suffered a minor hamstring strain in the lead-up to the game and was replaced at 5'8 by Canberra's Ethan Strange. Daly also picked up Bulldogs star Stephen Crichton, but he's since been ruled out and will be replaced by Rooster star Danny Wilder. Meanwhile, round 13 of the AFL wrapped up yesterday with the Demons beating Collingwood 12-11-83 to 11-9-75. Demons coach Stephen King says the Pies are a challenging team.
8: Yeah, the way they set the ground up, it does challenge you. As I said before, they've been playing together for a long time. You've got experienced players that step up on big occasions, and that was probably the threat the whole night, really, and the whole game was, we were anxious in the box. We could understand and see. And because it was so tight, going from win a game, save a game, there's different modes, and in the end, you've just got to trust your players to get it done.
0: D-star Brody Myercheck was carried off the field after a tackle by Billy Frampton, and the club's waiting for scans on his neck. Now for a look at the capital city weather around the country. A shower and two in Magajim, Brisbane with a top of 22. 21 are partly cloudy on Gadigal Country, Sydney, while it's 15 with a shower or two in Ngunnawalgambri Country, Canberra. 19 and sunny in Nam, Melbourne, and sunny in Nipaluna, Hobart with a max of 17. A late shower and 20 degrees in Tundanya, Adelaide. 17 and showers in Boorloo, Perth, and a top of 31 and partly cloudy in Garamilla, Darwin. If you have any stories that you'd like to share with us, you can send us an email to news@nirs.org.au. That's news@nirs.org.au. nirs.org.au.
9: Hollywood! 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Aboriginal!
6: by the National Indigenous Radio Service. Catch all the hard-hitting news and current affairs that focuses on all relevant First Nations issues from a First Nations stance point. Coming to you from the lands of the Yuggera and Turrbal peoples, it's Karen Durante for Let's Talk.
9: Yes, hello and welcome to Let's Talk. Before we begin, I'd like to acknowledge our ancestors and our elders whose shoulders we stand on. I'd also like to acknowledge traditional owners of the land where you're listening from and acknowledge Aboriginal and Torres Strait Islander peoples have never ceded their sovereignty. Well, for the last 3 years, First Nations journalist Jacob Maguire has been behind the mic, sharing daily stories and the people behind them from across the Pacific and Australia. Nija Daily co-host Jacob Maguire, welcome to Let's Talk.
10: Hello, good morning. Which way? How are we doing this morning, Auntie?
9: Very good. I know that you've just come off air from doing today's show, but before we begin, can you tell us your mob, please?
10: Yes. So I'm Darumbu and South Yonder. So Darumbu from the Central Queensland region. I grew up there on country in Rockhampton. And then South Yonder, I have links to Solomon Islands, New Caledonia, and Vanuatu. But most of my family stays in the island of Tana, which is in Vanuatu south, my village being Rantaweko. So, yeah, a little bit about me.
9: What got you interested into journalism, Jacob? Was it the influence of your sister, Amy?
10: Well, I got to say, yeah, definitely a big influence for me. Shout out to my sister, Amy. To be honest, I think one of the few qualifications I have in life is that I be yapping a lot. I be talking too much. And that sort of melded quickly into a career in radio, I guess. But yeah, definitely sort of following in the footsteps of my big sister, Amy Maguire. So got to give a shout out to Amy, a former Let's Talk host as well.
9: Yeah. Your radio career, where did it start out?
10: Well, it started at the National Indigenous Radio Service. Got to give a shout out to Adam, who was doing the news. He was there when I was there. I started on a cadetship about 10 years ago now when I was 17 years old. Started in 2016 and have been doing radio ever since. Started right there at the National Indigenous Radio Service.
9: And you ended up at a BRAC station at Woorabinda?
10: Yeah. So after a time in National Indigenous Radio Service, I moved up to Woorabinda, where I was doing radio out of Bungara Radio there and working for the council as well. So spent about 5 years in Woorabinda up there at Bungara Radio and helping around with the council. So big love to the Woori Mum as well. And then after, returned to Brisbane, came back to National Indigenous Radio Service, and then ended up where I'm here today.
9: Yeah, at the ABC. Tell us about the difference, I guess, in working from First Nations media organisations to then working for a national broadcaster.
10: Oh, man. Well, I think, the difference was, you know, quite stark. I mean, you know, first of all, going into a building and you're not related to anyone is pretty hectic at the start of it. And then also, I think just the size of the organization, right? I mean, at the ABC, you've got thousands of employees, you've got offices in every major city, every major rural center. So it's a large organization, and it's a lot to take in when you're first starting out. So I think basically like the size of the organization is really what hit me at the beginning. I mean, going through the security processes and whatnot of working for the ABC, there's quite a lot to take in when you first arrive through those doors. I think it's mainly that. And, you know, I think working with people who are not necessarily mob is also an adjustment period. You know, you've got a certain way of speaking as a black fellow, sort of way of walking and talking. And then when you go into a bigger mainstream organization like this, you don't see that as much. Definitely like a big sort of adjustment period when you're entering a big organization like the ABC.
9: Mm. Well, the ABC, of course, went through that racism review. You've got an elder in residence there now in the form of Dr. Jackie Huggins. As a response to that racism review, I know that past colleagues have talked about their experiences, but do you feel culturally safe as a First Nations man in an organisation that size, and do you have protections?
10: Well yeah, I think I'm lucky in the spot that I'm in, where, you know, I think working within a Pacific space, it's also an Indigenous context in its own way. Most of the people I interact with are Indigenous people, have their own sort of relationships to this place. They have relationships to their own Indigenous cultures and sort of how that is about. So for me personally, I'm very lucky to have a very supportive team, a very supportive boss as well. So yeah, I think for me and my own work and working with Indigenous people within the Pacific region, it's actually been quite nice for where I'm working in.
9: Very diplomatic. You work for, as I said, you co-host Nija Daily. Just for those who are not familiar with it, what is it?
10: Oh, yeah. So Nija Daily is a 2-hour-long weekday sort of breakfast show. Starts at 7 a.m. Queensland time, PNG time, finishes at 9 a.m. PNG time. And we broadcast across the Pacific region through the ABC's Pacific Broadcasting Network. So we go to over a dozen countries throughout the Pacific. And yeah, so we're broadcasting every morning. So we've got Pacific Beat, which is a new show before us. And we've got Bespoke Pacific programs that are broadcast after. But for us, our show is mainly about representing stories and people from the Pacific, making sure people are informed about what's happening across what is quite a vast region, and yeah, having a lot of fun as we're doing it.
9: Yeah. Well, tell us about your teammates. They've all got a First Nations background, but from different countries.
10: Oh, yeah. So, yeah, my co-host is one Michael Chow, formerly of Triple J. So he grew up in Papua New Guinea. He's a proud Manus man, and he's mixed Chinese as well. And I've got my producer as well, Emily, who's a Vietnamese Cook Islander and Samoan heritage. So we're quite a mixed bunch as far as a workforce. But of course, you know, trying to make sure that the stories about people in the Pacific not only broadcast within the Pacific itself, but also make it to these shores here in Australia.
9: Now, you're one of the originals presenters, I suppose, or people who worked on this program, which was set up about 3 years ago. And this is underpinned by, I guess, the ABC's Pacific strategy. Can you talk to that, please?
10: Yeah, so the Indo-Pacific Broadcasting Strategy is sort of what we fall under. So, yeah, about maybe 4 or 5 years ago, we saw sort of new government funding as far as reinvigorating the ABC service to the Pacific region. And, you know, a whole lot has gone into that as far as training and development for local journalists in the region, as well as the commissioning of new shows such as Nija Daily. We've got a rugby and rugby league show, Nijian Footy, Sisters Let's Talk, which highlights women's issues in the Pacific. So there's a sort of whole suite of content that has been creating from that, as well as expanding the ABC's sort of broadcasting footprint in the region last year, expanding up into the Northern Pacific, places like Federated States of Micronesia, Majuro, in the Marshall Islands, Palau. So yeah, there's a sort of basically a huge sort of strategy that underpins how the ABC connects with the region and how to support sort of local journalists and local media organizations within countries themselves.
9: Yeah, I was going to ask about the latter, about what relationship the ABC has with those broadcasters in those regions, because the ABC, well, I guess for the birth of First Nations media across Australia, kind of piggybacked on the ABC transmitters back in the day when they were just emerging, and now obviously have their own infrastructure to broadcast, such as AAA Murray Country here in Brisbane. So there's a lot of, supporting those journalists with from Pacific Nations and those broadcasters based in Pacific Nations.
10: Oh, yeah, absolutely. And, you know, we've sort of had the pleasure of having sort of journalists from PNG, places like Vanuatu, Fiji, who sort of come through the Nija Daily office as well, get to see what we do as well, talk about their jobs in their respective regions and nations. So, yeah, quite a lot of effort is being put into sort of, yeah, upskilling journalists in the region, make sure that they have the resources to continue doing the fantastic work that they're doing around the Pacific.
9: This is Let's Talk on AAA Murray Country, broadcast throughout the nation on the National Indigenous Radio Service, on iHeartRadio, the Community Radio Plus app. I'm speaking with the co-host of Nija Daily, a program on the ABC. You can catch it on the Listen app, but we'll talk some more about that, Jacob, because I'm curious as to where your listeners are tuning into. So stay with us as we continue our conversation with Jacob here on Let's Talk.

0: goes down, the blues rise up. 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From the Delta to the Desert, the Bayou to Brisbane, we got it all. 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
2: And I'm with the co-host of Nija Daily. He's a First Nations journalist, Jacob McGuire. I realise that I probably pronounced your name incorrectly at the start, because you get that a lot, I imagine, that they see the Q as a G and just call you McGuire.
3: Oh, I see. I'm going to say right now, I'm not related to Eddie. That's it there now. No relation. Or Lizzie either. Yeah, no, Jacob McGuire, that's it. No, it's a difficult one. People always want to put that G in there, auntie.
2: I know. Before the break, we were talking a bit about Nija Daily and where it broadcasts to. So you go out on ABC Pacific.
3: So we go out on ABC Radio Australia, which is the ABC sort of Pacific Broadcasting Service. So it's a FM-based transmissions in a number of Pacific countries throughout the region. And yeah, so the FM transmission will change depending on which country you're listening in from. So, you know, 101.1 FM in Samoa, 103 FM in Vanuatu. It changes on that. But yeah, sort of the ABC Radio Australia service.
2: Gee, how many FM services are we talking about here?
3: I think, currently we service over 20 locations throughout the Pacific. There's a number of services as well in Papua New Guinea. Papua New Guinea is such a large country, both culturally and by landmass. So we have a number of FM transmissions in major centers such as Port Moresby, Mount Hagen, as well as Kokopo, which really, I think, opened up a couple of years ago as well. So, yeah, it's quite a large and varied region that we're broadcasting to in the morning.
2: Yeah, imagine if you had to do all the station IDs. That would take up half an hour. So that's
3: I can do a half an hour on the weather, auntie. I mean, which is good. I mean, if you've got nothing to talk about in the morning, just do your local weather reports, I guess. But yeah, it's definitely a whole lot of sort of locations to keep track of, especially when you're looking at the news cycle, what's developing in different countries as far as politics, climate change, and whatnot. So yeah, it's definitely a lot to sort of keep tapped in with.
2: Yeah, I just wonder, and, you know, I apologise to the listeners because you've got two radio people here, so I want to try and avoid talking too much shop, but tell me, you know, for me I find it sometimes challenging driving an hour-long show 5 days a week. You've got somewhat larger team doing 2 hours per day over 5 days. Does it present challenges sometimes?
3: Auntie, I will tell you right now is that even though I do a breakfast show, I'm still a night owl. I mean, I went to sleep at, I think, 3 a.m. this morning and woke up at 5 a.m. And then I'll have a nap at midday. So really just getting, especially when it's cold, like you're sitting here in Brisbane, it's rainy weather at the moment, it's cold in the morning, the sun hasn't got up when you left for work. I'm not a morning person to say the least. So that's probably the most as what's difficult to me. But of course, there's also just, you know what I mean, making sure that you have content for the next day. The blessing of sort of broadcasting to such a huge region is that there's always something going on, always someone to talk to. So it's good in that way. But yes, it can be difficult on those early mornings, 5 days a week.
2: Mm. Tell us, in that time that you've been with Nija Daily, are there some favourite stories that you've covered over that time?
3: Oh, yeah. There's a whole heap. Well, I think sort of in my first year, we did a sort of outside broadcast where the team went to Solomon Islands and we've reported live from the Pacific Games, which was really fantastic to see sort of the whole region gathered together in one place. That being said, I did come back with a skin fungus that is still growing on my body as we speak, because Murray don't be going to the doctor like that when he should make deadly choices if you're tuning in. So that was definitely a fantastic experience. I mean, one of the great stories we had was during, I think, in this State of Origin sort of season a few years back. And, you know, Papua New Guinea loves its rugby league, loves his State of Origin as well. And we spoke to a child who had been painted blue, and the name Latrell was written on the back. So, yeah, he's basically created his own Latrell Mitchell jersey for that blue. So that's the thing. It's sort of getting to, yeah, talk to people, young and old. Doesn't matter if we're talking to the president of a country or an athlete. There's always sort of interesting people, interesting things going on.
2: Well, I think the Pacific nations were, you know, lobbying to host a COP31, which we now know is going to Turkey, but I think there's a Pacific forum ahead of that. Is that the kind of, is that something that Nisha Daly will be reporting on, particularly that forum leading up to COP31?
3: Oh, absolutely. I mean, there's going to be a pre-COP forum ahead of COP31. I believe that currently that meeting will be held across sort of Fiji and Palau. So we'll definitely be sort of talking about that and that space when it sort of happens for us. We've also got a sort of local Pacific local journalism network where the ABC actually employs quite a few sort of local journalists in different countries. So we have the fantastic Lida Mavono in Fiji who will be there covering it as well. But yeah, definitely an important event to keep on your calendar, especially if you're tuned in across sort of this sort of climate action space.
2: Yeah, of course, you know, First Nations people here in Australia have also been quite active and quite vocal about the impact of climate change on their country. So I guess, does that fall to you, being First Nations Australia, to make sure that our mob are heard throughout the Pacific about what's happening at home?
3: Oh, absolutely. And, you know, I think there's quite a lot of crossover between sort of our mob here in Australia and also what people in the islands are experiencing as far as climate change and a number of other issues, especially dealing with sort of the post-colonial histories of a lot of these nations. So, you know, being a black fella serving in this space, as both black fella and Pacific Islander, does fall upon me, I guess, in a way, to make sure that sort of the multitudes of countries on this continent, as cultures on this continent, as well as the cultures of the Pacific, can, you know, have a dialogue, especially when it comes to impacts that sort of issues that impact all of us, such as climate change.
2: And you know, I'm sure it's also challenging for your co-host Michael as well in trying to get the disparate views of Papua New Guinea people across the airwaves as well, given that there are, what, 800 languages in that region alone?
3: Yeah, no, absolutely. I mean, like, if you're talking specifically about Melanesia and Papua New Guinea in particular, I mean, this sort of place holds a third of the world's languages. So much like Maori's here across this continent, we've all got our different languages, got our different cultures. The same can be said about Papua New Guinea, can be said about Solomon Islands, Vanuatu as well. So all these places have sort of an abundance of language and culture, much like our people here in this place. So it's definitely important to keep across sort of what's happening in all the various regions, you know, from the highlands to the coast in PNG, as well as other places throughout the Pacific, such as Vanuatu, Samoa, Tonga, Cook Islands. You know, all these places have their own languages, their own cultures, are very special and very important to make sure that we draw attention to them.
2: Well, Australia has always had close ties with the Pacific, and there's always conversations around geopolitics of the area, particularly with the influence of China in certain countries. How do you see that? How does that play out in programs like yours? Is it important for people of the area to be talking about, well, is it Australia's responsibility to be, you know, be more supportive because, you know, we're closer neighbours? But then, of course, obviously China has also got some interest in the region as well.
3: Oh, well, you know, this sort of geopolitical jostling has been happening for decades now throughout the region. I mean, just casting your mind back to sort of the largest world event in the last century, which was World War II. I mean, there were so many different nations who were set up in the Pacific. I mean, there were famous battles in Papua New Guinea as well, in Solomon Islands. So we've always had the presence of larger superpowers in the Pacific. And now I guess we're seeing a reframing, a reshift of how Pacific nations engage with these larger superpowers, such as China, such as Australia. And so it's very interesting to see sort of how these different respective nations are dealing with that, grappling with that, making sure that, you know what I mean, the influence in the region is used to their benefit. So it's definitely to see, I guess, a paradigm shift away from sort of, exploitative diplomacy of the past. It's definitely something we sort of talk about on our show whenever we're seeing, you know, new security agreements being arranged, new sort of funding agreements for sport and things like that. It's a whole lot to keep across, but it's definitely important for people in those countries to be informed about what their governments, as well as larger superpowers in the region, are doing in the Wansal Water.
2: Yeah, well, you broadcast Monday to Friday from 7 till 9, you're picked up by at least 20 FM stations across, or FM transmitters across that Pacific and Australia region. You could also be heard in capital cities through digital radio.
3: Yeah, absolutely. So that was launched earlier this year. We have Radio Australia on Digital Audio Broadcast Plus, or DAP Plus for short, which is a very exciting thing, especially when it comes to sort of people learning more about the region, living in a place like Australia. When you're reading the news headlines or reading a story online, it's great that you're now able to tune in to this service and get a greater understanding of what is, you know, a very large, culturally rich, linguistically diverse region. It's great that we can now be heard in places like Brisbane and Sydney and Canberra and Melbourne and so forth.
2: But if you're outside of a capital city, through the ABC Listen app?
3: Yeah, absolutely. Yep. 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So, yep, just head on over to the ABC Listen app.
2: All right. So for you listening in, if you want to get some, Nisha today, you can listen. I give you permission, but make sure you come back to AAA, okay?
3: Well, this is the thing, as we finish before your show starts, Auntie. All right, so people can tune in and then, you know, tune out, head over to AAA.
2: Appreciate your time today, Jacob, and good luck with the show.
3: Oh, thank you to us, and wishing you a wonderful rest of your day in what is a very rainy and cold Brisbane.
2: Jacob McQuire, who's the journalist and co-host of Nisha Daily, has been my guest here on Let's Talk. And we're going to now wrap up with our artist of the week. And we're going local, right? Really enjoying the R&B stylings of this young artist. This is Dean Brady and Lost to the Moon.

0: In your 50s, staying on top of your eye health becomes increasingly important, even if you haven't noticed any major changes in your vision. This is a stage where risk of conditions like glaucoma, cataracts, and age-related macular degeneration starts to rise, often without obvious early symptoms. Matthew Walcott, a regional optometrist with RUAH, shares this important eye health message for our elders.
1: As we get a bit older, with the 50 we're talking about, it's good to have our eyes checked regularly there, because there's some diseases that are better to pick up early, and

0: Hello, I'm Adam Evans with the NIRS News. There are concerns about proposed ministerial powers to change the National Disability Insurance Scheme in the future. Changes to the scheme proposed by the federal government is expected to save the federal budget about $38 billion over the next 4 years. It will also automate some decision-making, and parents will be expected to take on more of the load. The NDIS minister will also gain unprecedented new powers to make changes.
1: It would allow this and any future minister effectively to have the pin to the bank account for the NDIS. Any time that they need to shore up a budget, they could just go and strip more funding out of the NDIS.
0: That was Guy Kokoschka-Moore, the CEO of the Children and Young People with Disability Australia on the ABC. According to new data, we were more satisfied with life during the COVID pandemic lockdowns than we are now. Australia Bureau of Statistics data says on a scale of 1 to 10, Australia's life satisfaction was 7.2 during the pandemic. Last year's satisfaction was only 7.1. An analysis of the data by KPMG says this is due to financial stresses. KPMG's Terry Rawnsley says there was financial uncertainty during the pandemic, but it wasn't this kind of cost of living crunch that we're seeing now. Pharmacists are pushing for broader powers to prescribe medications, which they say will take pressure off GPs and the federal budget.